0: sort of because we, you know, weren't concentrating or whatever. It was just probably just earned.
1: Also yesterday, the Storm defeated the West Tigers by 28 points. That's the latest news in sport. I'm Jaden James.
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4: A Victorian man has been charged with drink driving after he was spotted stumbling and urinating in a Devonport McDonald's drive-thru on Saturday, while a drunk Somerset woman has been disqualified after swerving at Park Grove and walking into oncoming traffic after being pulled over. Teague Willey has signed a one-year deal with the Tasmanian Tigers after leaving Western Australia, after the Tigers unveiled their squad for the upcoming cricket season. And King Island Distillery based Straits Gidley Pinot Noir Gin has been named the best in Australia at the world's largest independent gin awards in London. For more of the latest and to be notified when news breaks in your area, download the free Pulse Tasmania app today.
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5: Now for the good news from James chapter 3, where it talks about the power of our tongues. Likewise, the tongue is a small part of the body, but it makes great boasts. Consider what a great forest is set on fire by a small spark. The tongue is also a fire, a world of evil among the parts of the body.
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5: Weather's looking pretty good for the next little bit today. Partly cloudy in 17, sounds good, 10 degrees at the moment. Tomorrow, partly cloudy 17, Wednesday, partly cloudy 18, and sunny and pretty warm for Thursday and Friday.

0: Ultra 1065. Yesterday, of course, was a massive day for mums and mother-like figures in our lives, with us celebrating Mother's Day. And a local Hobart school was actually asked some questions. Young kids were at the school about, Mother's Day and what are their thoughts around their special person in their life.
1: What do we love about our mums?
2: Her dinner.
1: Her dinner? What does she make that you love?
2: I love her potato bake.
1: Oh, that sounds delicious. What do you love about your mum over here in the corner?
2: Because she loves me.
1: Because she loves you. Well, that's sweet. And how does she show her love to you?
2: By reading books to me and playing rugby.
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0: Absolutely love that. 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

0: Good morning to you. I was James Bay, Hold Back the River, Ultra 106.5. 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
1: To change a community, you've got to change one person first, and then the second person, then a household, then a street, and then the community, and then a suburb, and then a town, and then a city. 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

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Hiding all of our sins from the daylight, running.

Everyone loves a God story. One of my favourites is the mansion story I often tell in sermons, complete with a prophetic vision, a God confirmation, and a finale that turns out much better than imagined. It's so much fun to tell. His promise of provision, the anticipation of what will come next, the frightful steps of faith, and the wonder of fulfillment as a mansion complete with swimming pool and tennis court miraculously appears. Our hearts thrill to hear what God did, to hear of his supernatural hand intervening in our humdrum circumstances. But there are other stories too. Us preachers don't tell those ones so much. They are the stories that yet long for resolution and whose plot line hangs agonizingly in the air, whose narratives are tangled in conflict and whose confusing twist has the deepest roots of our faith. They are the stories we don't tell because we're still waiting for the ending. In the middle of a story, God encourages us to persevere and to trust him. And while we wait, we get to know the author, that grand storyteller who will always bring an ending. One day, there will be another story to tell. This is Tanya Harris of GodConversations.com.

0: 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I love the name of this one.
1: I love it because it causes people to really think, and what we're really saying, and what we're saying is it's the grace of God that is God's great dance floor. You know, Jesus told the parable, the prodigal son. Everybody knows the story. The son that kind of goes out and goes and just kind of blows his life, ruins his life, and he decides he wants to come back to the Father, and he's scared to death, absolutely scared to death. And way back, what did we see Jesus telling the story? The father runs to the son, sees the son coming, and runs to the son and just grabs him and welcomes him home. And Jesus was kind of showing us that this is really us and our Father God, and how powerful that is. Though we may feel like our lives are ruined, we're coming back to the starts. But the song says, you never stop loving us, no matter how far we run. You never give up on us.
0: It's on the way in 5 here on Ultra 106.5. 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

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But as parents, we have a unique calling to build a lasting, thriving faith in our children's hearts. Hi, I'm Brett Ryan from Focus on the Family Australia. Deuteronomy chapter 6 tells us to talk about God's word in the everyday moments, at home, on the road, and along the way. 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
1: In this bulletin, One Nation to target Western Sydney seats and a major law firm cutting jobs due to AI. With the details, I'm Jaden James. One Nation believes it has the support of migrant voters as it plans to target Western Sydney seats at the next election. Nelson Scott has more.
2: One Nation has created history, winning the Farah by-election in a landslide. The minor party has now turned its sights to seats in Western Sydney, claiming new Australians don't want the country to turn into the place they came from. One Nation MP Barnaby Joyce says immigrants are supporting the party in droves and opposition is coming from established white areas. But Prime Minister Anthony Albanese has told the ABC they exploit fear and division.
3: One Nation, of course, is not a party of government.
2: Polling shows One Nation has eclipsed the coalition as the nation's second most popular political movement. Nelson Scott, Canberra.
1: A group of Australians who were on board a ship at the centre of a hantavirus outbreak will be the last to board a flight home. Passengers have been disembarking the MV Hondius after the ship docked in the Canary Islands. DFAT says a government-supported flight will bring home four citizens and one permanent resident. A major Australian law firm has admitted to slashing its graduate workforce due to AI. Minter Ellison has cut its graduate cohort for 2025-26 by almost a third from the previous year to 72. Professor Matt Cooperholz says it looks to be the new normal across the industry.
4: Entry-level positions are going to be the first to be disrupted. I'm not going to say to go.
1: Minter Ellison says that AI tools now handle repetitive lower-level tasks that once filled the early years of a graduate's career. New safety reforms will be rolled out for motorbike riders across New South Wales. From the 1st of July, learners will be required to wear a high-visibility vest or jacket. Roads Minister Jenny Atchison says this is an essential move.
5: It's really important that we highlight to all motorists that they may not have the higher skill levels and to give them some more space.
1: P1 and P2 riders will also need to wear approved gloves. In the AFL, Stephen King says Keziah Pickett is untaggable as Melbourne prepares to face Hawthorn this week. The Dees are coming off a 32-point win over West Coast, with the 24-year-old kicking one goal. The Melbourne coach says Pickett's role has been dynamic in recent weeks.
6: Like last week, for me, to see what he did while getting a really heavy tag and just tear the game apart in that last quarter, like I feel like he's untaggable when he's in the zone playing his way and the game's set up. And part of today was looking after Coz, putting, you know, deep forward, and we've got a game in 6 days and give some exposure to Chandler around the ball.
1: Meantime, Richmond defender Tom Brown has been added to the Tigers' growing injury list with a broken bone in his arm.

0: The upcoming cricket season and King Island Distillery Bay Strait's Gidley Pinot Noir Gin has been named the best in Australia at the world's largest independent gin awards in London. 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
2: Now for the good news from James chapter 3, where they're talking about the power of our tongue. With the tongue we praise our Lord and Father, and with it we curse human beings who have been made in God's likeness. Out of the mouth cannot come praise and cursing.
3: Hun, how's the new showerhead coming along?
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2: Well, considering we're coming up to halfway through May, weather's looking pretty fantastic for the next little bit. Today, partly cloudy and 17. Tomorrow, partly cloudy, 17. Wednesday, partly cloudy, 18. Sunny for Thursday, 19. And sunny and warming up for Friday and 21.

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0: absolutely love seeing the local news here in Hobart over the weekend. 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
6: On the East Derwent Highway heading toward the bridge, think ahead, pick your lane. 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An accident, breakdown or slow traffic and it is on. The impatience, lane changers weaving in and out, braking, accelerating and braking hard again. Come on, a bit of common sense. 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

0: 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And he was talking about and giving a very interesting insight into his own life before he was born.
1: 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And the truth is, my parents endured 6 miscarriages. And after 2 or 3 of them, God gave you guys me. And that sounded kind of weird, like I'm the biggest blessing in the world. And I just wanted to say, I wanted to honor my family.
0: There you go. 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

an awesome rest of the morning. Minutes to go before the 12 o'clock news bulletin. That's everything locally and around the country coming up for you to keep you updated. And I'll be back to do it all again behind the mic for you Tuesday at 10 o'clock. Till then, have a great day. Take care. 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
1: In this bulletin, the Treasurer preparing for tomorrow's budget and Aussies on a hantavirus-plagued ship making their way back home. With the details, I'm Jaden James. Tomorrow's budget is not expected to deliver further cuts for Australian workers. Michael Packey has the details.
2: The budget papers have been printed as Treasurer Jim Chalmers prepares to hand down his fifth financial blueprint tomorrow night. Dr. Chalmers maintains his budget will contain more savings than spending, with a focus on housing and tax reform. Incentives for property investors are expected to be reined in to try and boost supply for first home buyers. SMH The Age is also reporting the one-off earned income offset of up to $300 will be delayed for this financial year, amid concern the multi-billion dollar measure could add to inflation and put even more pressure on interest rates. Michael Packey, Canberra.
1: National Australia Bank is preparing to hire as many as 1,500 workers offshore. The bank is planning to increase its footprint in Vietnam and India. There are concerns the move could lead to further job cuts here at home. The two ISIS brides who've spent the weekend in custody are due back in Melbourne Magistrates Court today, where they'll apply for bail. The mother and daughter have been charged with crimes against humanity and slavery. Another of the ISIS brides charged with entering a banned territory has appeared in a Sydney court and has been remanded until July. Overseas, passengers who were on board the cruise ship at the centre of a deadly hantavirus outbreak are now making their way home. The Australians on board will be among the last to be left off at the Canary Islands and will then board a special flight back. Reporter Josh Bavis says a French national has developed symptoms on return from the ship.
3: So they've been placed into isolation and there'll be testing underway on that person for 72 hours. The World Health Organization is suggesting that countries adhere to a 42-day quarantine period, but that's 42 days back to their last known contact with a known case.
1: The Australians are due to arrive in Perth sometime tomorrow. President Donald Trump has taken to social media to describe Iran's response to the latest peace proposal as totally unacceptable. Tehran's response to the plan reportedly includes an immediate end to the war on all fronts and a halt to a US naval blockade. In sport, the Storm are back in the NRL winner's circle, defeating the Tigers 44-16. The win coming at a cost, with leading try scorer Sua Falongo leaving the field with a suspected facial fracture. Coach Craig Bellamy says he's hopeful he won't be sidelined for too long.
4: I think the worst case scenario, he might have a fractured cheekbone. And sometimes they're fractured and they move out of place. Other times it's just like a hairline. So hopefully it's just that.
1: Meantime, the Panthers train keeps rolling, downing the Raiders 30-18. And in the AFL, there are reports Geelong could target Giants skipper Toby Green if they miss out on Zach Butters in free agency. That's the latest news in sport. I'm Jaden James.
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6: A Victorian man has been charged with drink driving after he was spotted stumbling and urinating in a Devonport McDonald's drive-thru on Saturday, while a drunk Somerset woman has been disqualified after swerving at Park Grove and walking into oncoming traffic after being pulled over. Teague Willey has signed a one-year deal with the Tasmanian Tigers.

0: full of mercy and good fruit, impartial and sincere. Peacemakers who sow in peace reap a harvest of righteousness.
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0: Weather's looking pretty good considering this time of year. I mean, we're coming up to the middle of May, almost winter, and here we are with still some pretty pleasant weather at the round at the moment. So partly cloudy tomorrow, 17, for Wednesday, partly cloudy, 18, sunny for Thursday, 19, and sunny for Friday, 21 on a Friday. Today, very similar to tomorrow, cloudy, and no rain expected, top of 17 for Hobart.
4: Lunchbox.
0: G'day, Lunchbox. It's Scotty with you. It's a Monday afternoon. It's time for the 80s Lunchbox, starting right now with one from Billy Ocean. Now, this was a massive, massive song, of course, from a movie, and it was Michael Douglas, Kathleen Turner, Danny DeVito, and they were also in the video clip. They didn't actually sing. They mimed while they're doing it, and it's funny because during the filming, Danny DeVito joked. He said that he had absolutely no musical talent whatsoever, but he was playing a saxophone in the video, but he wasn't, of course, playing a saxophone, really. But it's funny because the phrase, "when the going gets tough," it'd been around for decades before. When the going gets tough, the tough get going. But it became so associated with the song that many people thought that Billy Ocean actually invented that saying. But it'd been around for decades before. He almost turned the song down because he was worried that basically it was too gimmicky for him. So he almost turned it down. Turns out, I reckon he's pretty glad he didn't. Became a massive hit, number one in Australia in 1986. Billy Ocean, "When the Going Gets Tough."
5: When the going gets tough, the tough.

Rick Astley and Never Gonna Give You Up. It's the 80s Lunchbox on Ultra 106.5. Okay, this next song, now just a warning, it's a little bit adult. Not the song, what I'm about to tell you, the story behind the song. But it's just such a crazy story. So, and hopefully no children around. But in saying that, I won't say anything that's offensive. But one of the big stories about this song is when they're recording it, it's the Bangles' Eternal Flame. Susanna Hoffs was struggling, and so the producer, David Sigerson, he actually said that he told her that Olivia Newton-John used to sing better when she wasn't wearing any clothes, basically, and so that it would produce a more emotional performance. So Susanna Hoffs, the lead singer of Bangles, believed him, so she recorded that way. She recorded that way. And then he told her later on that he was just kidding. That's kind of a little bit creepy in some ways when you think about it, but here it is, Bangles and Eternal Flame.

Billy Idol and Eyes Without a Face. This is Alt 26.5. Our appeal is coming up in June, and I want to talk about it now because I want you to just start thinking about what you might possibly give this year. We know that financially things are pretty tough for a lot, you know, including our families, but also including the radio station as well. It's interesting, when things financially tighten up, then often people will really squeeze in on things like advertising and stuff like that. So it's interesting. For me, I'm thinking that's the time when you need to be kind of really promoting yourself more so. But anyway, I guess that's just human nature. But what it means is that things do, and giving as well, you know, people tighten up on giving. And I get it, absolutely get it. Because as a family, you know, we're the same, you know. You kind of go, oh man, things are really tight here. So let's try and tighten those purse strings a little bit. So absolutely get it. But if you're in a position that you can be giving to the radio station, being a not-for-profit Christian organization here in Tasmania, our heart is to bring hope and help and love and, of course, faith to our community, then we're asking you to consider what you might give and even jump in early and make a donation to you. 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

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But let's be honest, it's also one of the busiest. 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

0: That's the All-Nighters in Montego Bay. It's 26 minutes away from 1 o'clock. Still some great music on the way, including Sister Sledge, Mental as Anything, and Linda Bailey talking about encouragement in under 5 minutes.
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0: I used to have a manager who was passionate and driven to move his business forward. He worked hard to achieve goals and hit targets, but his business just kept failing. He was wise enough to seek some counsel and was surprised at the result he was given. He was so driven towards his goals that he'd forgotten to encourage and support his staff. This led to high staff turnover, low morale around the office, and customers feeling unheard. His business was failing because he had forgotten to encourage people. No one can ever have too much encouragement. Paul the Apostle was aware of this. He set himself a tough target of planting churches, but he was successful because he spent a great deal of his time encouraging others in their faith and in their ministry. There's bound to be someone around you today that needs encouragement. Don't hold back. Your best work today will be building up another person. I'm Linda Bailey from dailydevotions.com.au.
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1: Bobby McFerrin, Don't Worry, Be Happy. That's it for me. John's in next in 60 seconds from now. It's a great track from The Proclaimers. Have a great day. See ya.
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1: In this bulletin, Pauline Hanson looking to gain more seats in the lower house and Australia's wealth gap continuing to widen. With more, I'm Jaden James. One Nation believes it could hold the balance of power in the lower house of federal parliament after the next election. The minor party has now two MPs after it convincingly won the Farrah by-election over the weekend. One Nation is confident it can win as many as 11 seats. Leader Pauline Hanson has told 2GB her party will be a force in the Senate and the House of Representatives.
2: So if we get the balance of power in the lower house, that it makes a big impact. And the same is in the Senate.
3: Do you think you will in the lower house?
2: Well, the figures they're pulling up now is about 11 seats. Now, that could be the case. Albanese is on the nose and they're going to lose a lot of seats.
1: One Nation will target electorates in Western Sydney and Queensland. The Albanese government is preparing to break a number of key election promises in a bid to boost housing supply. Tomorrow's budget is expected to rein in the capital gains tax discount and negative gearing incentives for property investors. However, Labor had repeatedly promised it would not touch the tax breaks. The government now claims circumstances have changed and more reform is needed to get younger people into the housing market. Meantime, new analysis suggests property ownership has caused Australia's wealth gap to widen over the past years. KPMG data shows around one-third of households now sit in the lowest wealth bracket. Economist Terry Rawnsley says without housing or investment assets, wealth is becoming harder to come by.
4: The average is being pulled up by households with high net worth, so big houses, big share portfolios, big super accounts is growing quite quickly, whereas kind of the people in the middle haven't really shifted much over the past 5 years.
1: The richest fifth of households now have a net wealth of $1.6 million or above. A number of southeast Queensland councils are backing a rail line connecting Brisbane to the Lockyer Valley and Toowoomba. The proposed project involves extending the electric Ipswich Rosewood line to the base of the Toowoomba Range. Toowoomba Mayor Jeff McDonald says the rail connection would ease building congestion.
5: We are Queensland's largest producer of agricultural products. Mm-hmm. So therefore, we need people to get across the Western Corridor in the most efficient manner. We're talking jobs, housing, economy, the whole lot. This is the solution to much of the southeast congestion.
1: The push comes following the federal government's decision to axe funding for the Queensland sections of the Inland Rail. To sport, Lucas Herbert has earned a place at next month's US Open after winning his first LIV golf event. The Australian will pocket $5.5 million after a four-shot victory over 2017 Masters champion Sergio Garcia in Virginia. The Victorian says he can't wait.
6: There were so many things that came with winning today. I just wanted to focus on what I was doing and then spend this moment now figuring out what comes with it. So that's a nice added bonus. My first major ever was at Shinnecock. It'd be nice to go back and see what I've learned since then.
1: The US Open kicks off on the 18th of June. That's the latest news in sport. I'm Jaden James.
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9: A Victorian man has been charged with drink driving after he was spotted stumbling and urinating in a Devonport McDonald's drive-thru on Saturday, while a drunk Somerset woman has been disqualified after swerving at Park Grove and walking into oncoming traffic after being pulled over. Teague Willey has signed a one-year deal with the Tasmanian Tigers after leaving Western Australia, after the Tigers unveiled their squad for the upcoming cricket season. And King Island Distillery Bay Strait's Gidley Pinot Noir Gin has been named the best in Australia at the world's largest independent gin awards in London. 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
10: 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Short-tempered people do

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3: 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This hour, new music for We Are Messengers, some Coldplay plus Eurogliders from 1987. Thanks for joining me. Let's not waste another moment. Here's Harry Styles' Aperture on Ultra 106.5.

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0: Ultra 106.5, Citizen Way, backing up the last goodnight. Pictures of you from the station that brings a positive perspective to Hobart. And Mr. Positive Scotty is back tomorrow for Brekkie. 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Scotty does the draw every weekday during Brekkie around 8 a.m. The most positive way to start your day in Hobart Town. 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

0: Ultra 106.5 Matthew West plus Backstreet Boys on your Monday afternoon. I hope your week's off on the right foot. Our on-purpose June appeal is not too far away. 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
1: I need you to hold me.

Australian psychologist Sophie Reid has come up with a creative idea after finding it impossible to persuade teenagers to fill out questionnaires and diaries. To facilitate her study of teenage anxiety, she's organised for 400 teenagers to respond to questions downloaded into the software on their mobile phones. Sophie says our long-term vision is to use the phone to help young people identify when they're really low and what is making things better or worse. The phone will then provide a menu of assistance and treatment options. Another mobile option, which has existed throughout human history, is prayer. The Bible tells us that God inclines his ear to us personally in our hour of need. He doesn't simply hear us, rather he yearns to communicate with us. Have faith that God listens, understands, and will lovingly respond to your innermost heart cry.

0: star.
1: Ultra 106.5, Michael McCaughey alongside the new track for Andrew Rip, I'd Do It Again. Well, news is coming up at 2, but next we are heading back to 1987 with Eurogliders.
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4: The National Day of Prayer is on Saturday, May 23, 2026. 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In Joshua 3 verse 5, Joshua told the people, "Consecrate yourselves, for tomorrow the Lord will do amazing things among you." 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
1: In this bulletin, a budget of broken promises, fears of more job losses at NAB, and hunger relief charities hit hard as demand fails to match supply. With more, I'm Gareth Stafford. Shadow Treasurer Tim Wilson says the government must explain a string of broken promises set to be included in tomorrow's federal budget.
2: The government is going to have to be full and transparent about the deceit and betrayal they have put forward. The government in its announcement is going to have to be clear about what the rules are going to be and who is going to be hit.
1: Labor is expected to rein in the capital gains tax discount and negative gearing concessions. Insiders claim National Australia Bank is preparing to hire as many as 1,500 workers offshore. Industry sources have detailed the bank's plan to increase its footprint in Vietnam and India. A new study has found two-thirds of Australian councils now consider homelessness a significant issue. Current policy does not mandate that councils facilitate housing and accommodation support. But lead researcher Dr. Andrew Clark says nearly 80% felt they needed to act due to residential complaints.
3: The level of community expectation on councils to act. So that puts them in a bit of an interesting situation where they don't necessarily have a mandate or that much capacity, but there's a lot of community pressure, community expectation to act.
1: Homelessness is up 10% from a decade ago. Increasing demand and falling supply is hitting hunger relief charities hard, Kate Carlisle reports.
4: Food Bank, which has provided relief to Queenslanders in need for 30 years, is warning thousands are at risk of missing out on vital support in the months ahead. The charity is bringing forward its winter appeal as a crisis appeal, as the rising costs of fuel and freight contribute to a 23% drop in food donations. At the same time, demand is increasing, with around 54% of Queenslanders surveyed in April saying they're finding it harder to put food on the table. While most meals weigh around 500 grams, Food Bank warns it's on track to distribute around 10 million kilos of food this year, a shortfall of 3 million. Kate Carlisle, Brisbane.
1: To sport, and Arsenal is a step closer to winning its first English Premier League title in 22 years after beating West Ham 1-0 away from home. The Gunners scoring in the 83rd minute to move 5 points clear of Manchester City on top of the table, as heard on Optus Sport.
5: Odegaard, still Martin Odegaard, it's in. Late, dramatic, ecstatic, Leandro Trossard with the goal on a day when it looked as though it was never going to come.
1: Manchester United and Liverpool round out the top four. In netball, the Giants have recorded their lowest ever score in a loss to the Mavericks. The Vixens took down the Firebirds 71-48. And in the NBA playoffs, the Knicks have beaten the 76ers to sweep their semi-final series. That's the latest news and sport. I'm Gareth Stafford.
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8: A Launceston couple has won $2.5 million in Tats Lotto and plans to buy their first home. Sydney writer Alexandria Burnham will discuss her convict novel Swallow at Maritime Museum Tasmania next Friday, and a meteor streaked across Tasmania's night sky overnight, producing a vivid green flash seen from Kingston to Launceston. 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
9: 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And now for the good news from Proverbs 1 verse 5. 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
11: It's Darlene and Keith from Craddock. The thing is, our very old ducted system is a dinosaur, and the power bills are always shocking.

0: catch the new track for Jelly Roll, some Sanctus Real and BTS. That's all coming up in the next 60 minutes. Now, these guys were big in the early 2000s. The Cat Empire, no longer there on Ultra 106.5.
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Ultra 106.5, that's new for Jelly Roll and Karine Leon. Lighter from the station that brings a positive perspective to Hobart. Well, Dave is in after three with Afternoon Drive. Here's Denny Hines and the Rockmelons.

Ultra 106.5, the undeserving, nothing else. And if you do nothing else tomorrow, make sure you lock it in for Scotty Fabrecki from 6. Then Ewan with The Morning Show, guaranteed to get your day off to a positive start every weekday. Here's Adele, hello.

0: 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News is up at 3, then Dave gets you home safely with Afternoon Drive. That's it for me. Have a great afternoon. I'll leave you with Sienna Spiro next.
1: The National Day of Prayer is on Saturday, May 23, 2026. The theme this year is consecration. In Joshua 3 verse 5, Joshua told the people, "Consecrate yourselves, for tomorrow the Lord will do amazing things among you." The call is to surrender and respond to Christ and to be part of the amazing things He is doing. You can join the Zoom prayer meeting, find a local event, or register to host an event at australiapraise.com.au or search up Australia Praise on Facebook.
2: Hi, Hayley. 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

0: You know, I really love our garden, but the one thing I'm not fussed about is weeding. Jesus told this yarn about a farmer who planted some wheat, and late one night, someone who had it in for him jumped the fence and whacked a whole pile of weeds in amongst it.
1: Oh, no!
0: Of course, the farmer didn't figure out until everything started to sprout. By then, the choice was either get in and pull the weeds and disturb the wheat's root system in the process, or let it grow and then harvest the two separately. Now, don't get too technical with the story, because remember, this was 2000 BC, before chemicals, before crop dusters, before combine harvesters. The picture in the story is about our lives. We've got a whole lot of wheat, but we've also got a whole lot of weeds. Ironically, they both grow side by side in this beautiful miracle called our humanity. And even more profound is the unconditional love God has for us, weeds and all.

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1: In this bulletin, One Nation back to work after a Farah by-election win, anti-Semitism still prevalent in society, and hantavirus fears put to bed. With more, I'm Gareth Stafford. One Nation has labelled the Prime Minister arrogant for claiming the organisation is not a party of government. Nelson Scott reports.
2: Since its inception, One Nation has lobbied for a lower immigration rate, frequently singling out some communities. Buoyed by an historic victory in the Farah by-election over the weekend, the minor party is now determined to win migrant-heavy seats in Western Sydney. One Nation MP Barnaby Joyce claims new Australians are embracing the movement, arguing they don't want the country to be turned into the place they came from.
3: They like the idea that, a little bit hard-ass.
2: But Anthony Albanese has told the ABC the minor party is not a serious outfit and promotes grievance rather than solutions.
4: One Nation, of course, is not a party of government.
2: Despite losing significant ground to One Nation Surge, the coalition has dismissed the possibility of a formal alliance. Nelson Scott, Canberra.
1: A 42-year-old woman has been charged over an alleged anti-Semitic incident at a girls' netball game in Sydney's East. Executive Council of Australian Jury Chief Executive Alex Rivchen says it was a horrible thing to experience.
5: We come to play weekend sports like everybody else in this country. It's, it's a great pleasure. It's a great Australian ritual. And now Jewish families next week will be going there with trepidation, with anxiety and concern, and wondering whether they'll run into these people again, whether others will level similar abuse.
1: The woman has also been provisionally suspended by Netball Australia as it launches its own investigation into the matter. Health experts say the small number of hantavirus infections on board a virus-stricken cruise ship show it's not the same as a COVID or flu outbreak. A government-supported flight will bring six people who've been on board the MV Hondius from the Canary Islands to Perth. Three people died and five others fell ill. Infectious diseases expert Peter Collignan has told Today eight cases out of the more than 200 passengers shows this virus does not spread anywhere near as easily.
6: So this is not like influenza. It is not like COVID. You can imagine the initial ships with COVID. Probably a quarter or a third of people got infected.
1: A French national has developed symptoms while on a chartered flight from Tenerife to Paris. To sport, and AFL boss Andrew Dillon has hinted four clubs are likely to be rewarded with primetime matches when the next fixture block is released.
7: You look at the spread of the teams that have been in the highest rated games. We've seen Freo in a couple of them. We've seen Hawthorn in a couple of them. We've seen Collingwood in a couple of them, and Sydney as well. But you also see a bit of a spread, and there'll be a good spread of Victorian teams and non-Victorian teams in those prime time Thursday and Friday night slots.
1: The fixtures for round 16 to 22 will feature at least two more Friday night doubleheaders when it's released later this week. That's the latest news and sport. I'm Gareth Stafford.
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10: A Launceston couple has won $2.5 million in Tats Lotto and plans to buy their first home. A Hobart man has won a Supreme Court bid to save his American Bulldog Piper from being put down by the City Council after attacks. And the state government says $20 million will be set aside in the upcoming state budget to expand its youth mental health hospital in the home service to the north. 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
11: And it is 5 minutes past three for Hobart today, 14 degrees and fine. At the moment it's 13, but that feels like 10 on your skin with the breeze that's blowing this afternoon. Tomorrow, slightly above average temperatures, 10 to 17, and Wednesday, 8 to 18, remaining mainly fine. Warming up Thursday, 7 to 19, and by Friday, 9 to a top of 21 degrees. Let's start the show on this Families Week with Somba and 12 to 12.

That's Ellie Goulding there with Burn at 12 minutes past three. A reminder, 40 kilometres and around school zones for the next hour as the kids are finishing up for another day. Today being, of course, World Ego Awareness Day and the start of Celebrating Families Week with our friends at Focus on the Family Australia. 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

0: Time to stay here on Ultra 106.5 with Dave. That's Zariah Zachary. Now, our after-school talk topic today, as part of National Families Week, is having a family workout on our mental health. We'll talk about that next with Alan from Triple P Parenting in 60 seconds.
1: The National Day of Prayer is on Saturday, May 23, 2026. The theme this year is consecration. In Joshua 3 verse 5, Joshua told the people, "Consecrate yourselves, for tomorrow the Lord will do amazing things among you." 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
0: And you're listening to Drive with Dave. Great to have your company along. It is National Families Week this week, as you will have heard, and wellbeing workouts for stronger families are on the agenda. Alan's joining us to talk about it. Alan, welcome along.
4: Hi, David.
0: Tell us a little bit about families and how this particular week is so important to build up strength and resilience in families.
4: Well, I think, you know, you can get into a situation on a day-by-day basis where things build up, the stress mounts, but nothing seems to work. And this is an opportunity, really, just to do a check-in and see, is everything going okay? Are there things we could be doing better? Are there things that are going really well and we should do more of? That kind of opportunity, really.
0: Mm. And, of course, the good news is that family mental health can be strengthened through workouts and simple, achievable activities. What sort of things are we talking about?
4: Yeah, there's a number of things, I mean, you can do. Sharing without overwhelming is probably a good place to start. The parents don't have to make all the decisions in the family and put all that stress on themselves. So involving the kids, obviously depending upon their age and how they are able to contribute, but it's that notion of involving everybody in the process in a way that helps their own development and also takes some of the stress off the parents.
0: Mm. And also making time for small moments of connection, whether that be sharing around the dinner table, at play, or just everyday conversations.
4: That's right. They don't have to be big things. Looking for these little opportunities on a minute-by-minute basis can be really important. And so just taking a bit more time to think about how could we do that better? You know, are there times in the day when we could just spend a few minutes together playing something, doing a puzzle or something? Looking for that opportunity. So it's that kind of, let's check in and see if we could do this a bit better.
0: Mm. Recently, I was chatting with an author who's written a book about overwhelmed mums, and her takeaway from that was that we need to keep our expectations realistic, and I suppose that goes too for parents, doesn't it?
4: Absolutely, yeah. Having realistic expectations is really important, and it's also important to try and make sure that, you know, we share that and we discuss it and don't feel that we've got to do it all ourselves. And so spreading the load is a really important element of this.
0: Mm. Now, for parents who might want to know a little bit more, how do we go about that, Alan?
4: Well, there's a number of ways they can do it. The Triple P online programs, which are supported by the federal government, are freely available to anybody. So you can log into Triple P online, and there's a number of programs there depending upon the age of the kids. There's one for parents of kids up to about the age of 12. There's a program for parents of teenagers. And there's a newer one for parents with new babies. Mm. There's also an interesting one that looks at the kind of anxiety that many children experience that they struggle with. So there's a special program now called Fear Less Triple P, which parents can access as well.
0: Mm. And, of course, they're all free. And the good news is these are wellbeing workouts for stronger families that revolve around our mental health. It's not quite the same as doing a workout at the gym, Alan, is it?
4: No, that's right. But the brain is a muscle that needs to be exercised in the same way, in a sense. And I think being kind to yourself, to, you know, feel it's a bit difficult job being a parent. There's not a lot of reward sometimes, and you really need to make sure you're looking after yourself and not beating yourself up if things don't go the way you'd hoped.
0: Mm, wise advice. Triple P Parenting, all one word, .net.au is the place to go. Great to spend some time with you.
4: Pleasure, David.

Need to breathe and lay them down. It is just gone 3:30, and that is time to ask today's trivia question, which we will answer for you in the next 5 minutes. The trivia question relates to a group called the Beatles. Before the Beatles were formed, John Lennon, Paul McCartney, and George Harrison were originally members of which group? If you listen in the next 5 minutes, we'll tell you.

0: Do you have a teenager who always has to have the last word? Hi, I'm Rachel Doherty from tweenstoteen.com with some practical parenting tips for the teenage years. Back chatting can be a real pain for parents. Often it's the attitude that's worse, more than the words that are said. If your teen's throwing their weight around, make sure you're firmly telling them what you don't like and what you'd be happy to see instead. You have to keep your own emotions out of it though, because often they're looking for a bit of a fight. Backchatting is all about exerting power. Think about how you can respect your teen's growing independence and give them a chance to have more power in their life without trashing yours. It might be giving them more privacy, changing their bedtime, or more freedom with their phone. Then set up some firm limits about the consequences for future backchatting. The quicker you nip this in the bud, the quicker life will return to normal.
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0: 20-4, Sean Rodriguez there, and Just Like God at 20-4. Trivia question today. Before the Beatles were formed, John Lennon, Paul McCartney and George Harrison were original members of which group? The answer is The Quarrymen.
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0: And the time is 12 minutes to four with Forrest Frank and the Figs and a little lemonade. Right now on the program, we're going back to the year 2002. Do you know it was the year of the first ever American Idol? The winner was Kelly Clarkson, but why did she try to get onto the show in the first place 23 years ago?
1: Literally, my place in LA and it just burned down. I'm out of money. Everything's gone. I lived in my car for 3 days. I just thought, if this pays my bills, it's worth it, you know, because I had nothing at that point.
0: Well, she auditioned and she went on to win the show. That's Kelly Clarkson 23 years ago. Also 23 years ago, Jimmy Eat World were about with The Middle.

Hold there with Leclerc there and Reasons. 5 minutes away from four. Two nominees for the birthday cake this morning. Winning the toss of the heads and tails was Gabriel Woodman. Happy birthday to you, Gabriel. And also Emily Ware was in the race this morning, but the coin didn't flip the right way. So Gabrielle has picked up the birthday cake thanks to our station sponsor, Treats on Franklin. And Gabrielle and Emily are celebrating their birthday with Holly Valance, the Australian actress and singer who's 43, Lauren Jackson, the basketball player who's 45, and Guy McKenna, the AFL player for the West Coast Eagles, the former club captain, played 268 games. So they're the people celebrating their birthdays today. We're heading up to the 4 o'clock news with Texas, and I don't want a lover.

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1: In this bulletin, ISIS brides in court, calls for tougher regulations on peptides, and the NRL's magic round set to deliver a boost for the Brisbane economy. With more, I'm Gareth Stafford. Two ISIS brides will face court in Melbourne today after returning from Syria and being arrested by federal police. Gillian Lantouros reports they'll no longer be applying for bail.
2: In a twist this morning, the women's legal team have revoked that application for bail, so no longer making a bid for freedom today. Kausar Ahmed, aged 53 years old, and her daughter Zainab Ahmed, 31 years old, touched down on Thursday evening and were detained immediately, arrested by the Australian Federal Police. The next day, they did face court with various charges. The older woman has four charges against her with crimes of humanity, including allegedly buying and using a slave. Her daughter allegedly knew they had a slave in the family home. These charges date back to 2014 back in Syria. So they faced court on Friday, where the defence team wanted to make an application for bail today, but that has now been withdrawn. We are still expecting them to face court.
1: Julian Lantouros reporting. One Nation is turning its attention to Western Sydney after an emphatic win in the Farrah by-election. The minor party snatched the New South Wales seat from the coalition for the first time in its more than 70-year history. Redbridge pollster Cos Samaras believes the 2028 federal election will be a race between One Nation and Labor. Researchers at the University of Queensland are calling for tougher regulation on peptide supplies. Dr. Tim Piotrowski says the increase is largely attributed to ease of access provided by social media.
3: On social media, we have a lot of people who have started advertising them and giving people links to online sellers. And you see someone using something, talking about it positively, and then you're able to just purchase that at a discount and have it at your door. That lends itself to really rapid uptake.
1: The push follows a surge in illegal use amongst young Australians. Brisbane is set to enjoy a $50 million boost with this weekend's NRL Magic Round. With nine games from Thursday through to Sunday, there'll be an influx of 30,000 interstate footy fans. Brisbane Economic Development Agency Chief Executive Anthony Ryan says this is as big as it gets for Brisbane.
4: We've talked to the restaurants, the cafes, all those things associated with, you know, Caxton Street as well. It relies on these sort of supercharged moments in the annual cycle of events.
1: Queensland's deal for Magic Round is set to run until 2027. To sport, and in the AFL, Melbourne forward Keziah Pickett is waiting to learn his fate for a high bump on the Eagles' Jake Waterman. The hit left Waterman flat on the ground holding his head, but he continued to play out the game and kicked three goals. And in the NRL, positive news for the Melbourne Storm, with Livewire fullback Sua Falogo cleared of a facial fracture. He's poised to take on the Eels in Magic Round. That's the latest news and sport. I'm Gareth Stafford.
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7: A 30-year-old man has been arrested after a vehicle with three dogs was allegedly stolen from Invermay in northern Tasmania, with the dogs safely returned to their owner. A Launceston couple has won $2.5 million in Tats Lotto and plans to buy their first home. And Tasmanian Labor leader Josh Willey says the greyhound racing industry can survive without government funding from 2029. For more of the latest and to be notified when news breaks in your area, download the free Pulse Tasmania app today.
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8: 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Now for the good news from Proverbs 10 verse 5. A wise youth harvests in the summer, but one who sleeps during the harvest is a disgrace.
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8: And it's 4:05. Today, 14 was the top. At the moment, it's 13, but that feels like 10 on your skin. For tomorrow, overcast, 10 to 17. Slightly warmer Wednesday, 8 to 18 and mainly fine. And Thursday, warmer again, 7 to 19 and mainly fine. Lovely day on Friday, 9 to 21 and fine. And we're going to continue our focusing on celebrating Families Week in this hour. We're going to be having a look at some of the trends that are happening in families around Australia.

Josiah Queen, Benjamin William Hastings, and I'll Fly Away. It's 12 minutes past four. Now, we're talking about intentional living as part of our Families Week coverage. Now, Australians are shifting from passive learning to purposeful choice. There's a rejection of the hustle culture in favour of living life on our own terms. The seven long-term goals for Australians worth pursuing: one, spending more time with family and friends; two, prioritising

0: 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The number three on that list is looking after mental health and reducing stress and anxiety. 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

Ultra 106.5 with the DMAs and My Baby's Place. It's 21 minutes past four. We're heading up towards the 4:30 news headlines. Between now and then, Scrub Cutters will look at some frozen assets, and Maroon 5 has some memories.

0: Macca.
1: Do you know anyone who wants to live forever? In their present body, I mean. I met a few of them some years back. They're the people who arrange to have their body frozen as soon as they're dead, in the hope that someday in the future, scientists will be able to revive them. And then jet them full of some miraculous stuff to allow them to live for hundreds more years at the very least. Cryogenics, they call it. I went to a cryogenics facility in California and saw the tubes where they lie, deep frozen, at considerable expense. About $50,000, as I recall, buys you a shot at another go-round. Maybe sometime in the 23rd century they're picking. Some even had a favourite pet frozen in there with them. It's easy to laugh at people who go to such extreme lengths to extend their life. But in talking with some of those intending to be frozen, it struck me there's something in us that does object to the idea of it all finishing with no happily ever after. A man some people reckon was very wise once wrote, "God has placed eternity in the heart of every person." Maybe that's why some people would go to enormous lengths to hang around for a bit more life. It would certainly explain why when we lose someone, we write such hopeful things in our goodbyes, like, "See you on the other side." Won't it be great if the other side doesn't just require defrosting? I'm Rob Harley.
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1: Good afternoon. In stories making news, the federal opposition has definitively ruled out entering into an alliance with One Nation, despite their decisive victory in the Farah by-election. Their win follows months of polling, showing One Nation is now more popular than the coalition. However, senior Liberal MP Tim Wilson claims a formal agreement between the two parties will never happen. Two Melbourne ISIS brides will remain behind bars after withdrawing their plans to apply for bail. 54-year-old grandmother Kausa Abbas and her 31-year-old daughter Zainab Ahmad are charged with slavery and last week planned to launch a bid for their freedom. A new study has found Victorian kids are spending twice as long staring at screens as they are playing sports. Children spend an average of 12.3 hours on their devices a week, compared to 5.5 hours on sport and physical activity. And the AFL has confirmed Friday night doubleheaders will feature in the next fixture block, despite backlash from fans and commentators. I'm Gareth Stafford, and those are the latest news and sport headlines.
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5: And it's time to have a look at the weather around the country. Perth, 27 and fine tomorrow. Adelaide, 24 and fine. Alice Springs, 23 and fine. And Darwin, 34 and fine. A few light showers down the eastern seaboard. Brisbane, 24. Sydney, 23. Cloud clearing from Canberra, 19. Cloud clearing from Melbourne, 20. And an overcast, 17 for Hobart tomorrow. Currently in the city, it feels like 11 on your skin. It is actually 13 after a maximum today of 15 degrees.

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0: fall.
1: Joseph O'Brien and Trust Fall. I hope there's not too much falling over next month with the FIFA World Cup of Soccer, or football as it is known around the world, but a new football-themed outreach resource is in place ahead of the biggest mission opportunity, the FIFA Football World Cup. The Christian charity Hope Together has launched this resource for this year's Cup, with more than a half of the global population expected to follow the tournament. Now, Hope Together says it presents unique opportunities for Christian mission to coincide with the tournament. Christianity Today reports that Hope Together will be unveiling the Football Gospel, which is an evangelism resource entitled The Goal of Life. Features the Gospel of Mark alongside football-themed content and the testimony of a former professional footballer, Daryl Robson. Hope Together is encouraging Christians to distribute copies of The Goal of Life in everyday settings, pubs, barbecues, and at local soccer matches. So if you'd like to find out a little bit more, make sure you pop into the Google Football Gospel. You may well be able to become involved.

Being a parent is one of the most rewarding journeys we'll ever take. But let's be honest, it's also one of the busiest. Between the school runs and meal times, it can feel tough to find those quiet moments to talk about what matters most, our faith. 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

Brit Nicole, there's a little gold for you at 13 minutes away from 5. Let's have a look at the world of sport. The New York Knicks have cleaned their series against the 76ers with a win of 144-114 today. 4-0 gets them through to the next round. The other game on this morning, the Timberwolves 114 to the Spurs 109, locks things up at 2 apiece, so that one's going to go down to the wire. Tomorrow at 10, we have the Cavaliers and Pistons with Detroit leading that series 2-1. And the Oklahoma Thunder is leading the Lakers 3-0, so the Lakers must win tomorrow if they're going to stay alive in that series. For those following the AFL, 9 rounds down, Sydney heading the ladder from Fremantle on percentage. Then follows Hawthorn 3rd, Brisbane 4th, Geelong in 5th, Gold Coast 6th, Melbourne 7th, Adelaide 8th. The Bulldogs are 9th and Collingwood will round out the wildcard spot in 10th position. While across in the NRL, 10 rounds have been played there and the Panthers are leading from the Warriors, the Roosters, the Rabbitohs, Manly, West Tigers, Cowboys and Knights making up the top 8. Time for Dragon and the Dreams of an Ordinary Man.

Parlor with Beauty and the Broken, and the time is 4 minutes away from five as we continue to celebrate Families Week. You've only got a couple of minutes left in the office before you head home. And if you're heading out, traffic's again busy today, particularly Davey Street carrying traffic as far as the Anglesey Barracks, but then things seem to improve. The Brooker is back as far as the Cloverleaf, and the Domain Highway is busy coming off the Brooker, which is also busy heading towards the bridge. Macquarie Street flowing reasonably well from St David's Cathedral down the Tasman Highway to the bridge. Good run out to the airport. The flyover is pretty busy this afternoon, and Sandy Bay is also stop-start. As we always do on a Monday morning, we have a look at the fuel watch prices for the week, and they are on the rise. The cheapest last week was $177.9. That's now up to 179.9, but still the most expensive is 195.9. That's all for unleaded, of course. Important to shop around, particularly if you're buying diesel. Here's Kyago and Imagine Dragons, Born to Be Yours, till the 5 o'clock news.

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1: In this bulletin, the government to explain why it's broken promises, Aussies arriving back home after a cruise ship nightmare, and New South Wales expecting more pressure to come from One Nation. With more, I'm Gareth Stafford. The federal government says it will explain the reasons behind any policy reversals in tomorrow's budget. Labor is planning to rein in the capital gains discount and negative gearing incentives for property investors, but the Prime Minister went to the last election promising not to change either of those tax breaks. Finance Minister Katie Gallagher says voters will receive an explanation for any broken promises.
2: If governments change their mind or change the position that they previously held, the responsibility is on government to explain that, explain why they may have taken a different position and be upfront about that.
1: It's understood that under the changes, negative gearing will be restricted to newly built homes from July next year. The New South Wales Premier admits Labor will be under pressure from One Nation in some electorates at the next state election. The minor party is brimming with confidence after the Farrah by-election and is warning other regional and suburban electorates could follow suit. Chris Minns is ruling out preferencing One Nation at the next poll and says state governments need to deliver on infrastructure projects and frontline services.
3: Not sure you're going to get that if you're constantly going to have battles inside a pretty fractured and dramatic political party like Pauline Hanson's One Nation.
1: One Nation's David Farley secured 57% of the two-party preferred vote in Farrah. The WA Deputy Premier says there's no cause for concern as a plane carrying six people from a virus-stricken cruise ship is scheduled to land in Perth today. Four Australians, one permanent resident and a New Zealander, are expected to board the government-supported flight from the Canary Islands off the northwest coast of Africa. Rita Saffiotti says she can't confirm if the passengers will be disembarking in Perth when the plane lands sometime tomorrow.
4: I've been advised that there will be no risk and that they're working through the details to make sure that's the case. I don't have any further information, and that's why we would expect the federal government to be making announcements.
1: Three people have died from the hantavirus outbreak on board the vessel, with five confirmed cases also being recorded. Victoria police are investigating how hundreds of glass panels have shattered in bus stops, tram shelters, homes and businesses across virtually every corner of Melbourne. Window and glass damage has been reported in a number of suburbs. Police are treating it as criminal damage. To sport, and the struggling Bulldogs deny their NRL premiership campaign is in ruins despite suffering four heavy losses in a row. Canterbury went down to the Dolphins 44-12 on Thursday night, but forward Harry Hayes says there's still plenty of time to turn the season around.
5: We're only 10 rounds in, mate. And we've got plenty of footy to go. We're coming in every day. We're working hard. We're working on those things in review.
1: The Bulldogs' next challenge is against Cronulla on Friday night. That's the latest news and sport. I'm Gareth Stafford.
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8: Tasmania Devils VFLW captain Megan Gaffney has been ruled out for the entire season after rupturing her ACL for the third time. Cancer survivor Matt Duggan has finished his second run across Tasmania, raising close to $100,000 for bowel cancer running from Stanley to Cockle Creek. And a 30-year-old man has been arrested after a vehicle with three dogs was allegedly stolen from Invermay in northern Tasmania, with the dogs safely returned to their owner. For more of the latest and to be notified when news breaks in your area, download the free Pulse Tasmania app today.
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9: 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Now for the good news from John 12, verse 26. Whoever serves me must follow me, and wherever I am, my servant will also be. My Father will honour the one who serves me.
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9: It's 5 after 5 as the sun sets on another day. Today being a Monday, it's the 11th day of May. And today we got up to a maximum of 15 degrees, but outside at the moment it's 13, feeling like 11. For tomorrow, overcast, slightly above, temperatures 10 to 17. Similar Wednesday, 8 to 18 and fine. Thursday, fine, 7 to 19. And warming up to 21 degrees by Friday.

0: The Robbie Seaband there with Crazy Love. It's 14 minutes past five and you're listening to Ultra 106.5 as we celebrate families this week. Back in the next 60 seconds, we'll have Brett Ryan from Focus on the Family having a look at a very important topic for families. But before we get to that, police just advised they're attending a two-vehicle crash at Channel Highway Margate. The southbound lane is completely blocked from Sandfly Road further south. Motorists advised to take an alternate route. So if you're heading down that way and the traffic's starting to get congested when you head down the hill, then you'll probably need to consider turning around and taking an alternate route with that two-vehicle crash, Channel Highway at Margate, with the southbound lane blocked from Sandfly Road further to the south. So keep that in mind. Brett Ryan, next in 60 seconds.
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5: In a world where we seem to blink our eyes and another year has gone by, we need to make sure that we are being intentional about doing special things as a family and making memories in the process. We want to share some simple and fun ideas for how you can make that happen on the next 4-Minute Focus. Hi, I'm Brett Ryan for a 4-Minute Focus, where we offer practical advice from Focus on the Family Australia. We had a mum asking us for pointers on how to ensure family bonding in amongst the busyness of life. She asked, how can we be more intentional about doing things together that will strengthen relational bonds and family ties in the future? I know it's important to make good memories, but it's tough to find time for it with so much going on in day-to-day life. Do you have any suggestions or advice? Well, strong families are built on a foundation of love. And love, as you probably know, doesn't simply happen. Love takes work, especially when the details of the day-to-day grind seem to crowd out everything else and leave you short on time and sapped of energy. Making memories is one way to create a lasting sense of common identity and shared family heritage among the members of your household. If you're a parent, there are some simple things you can do to build memories and enhance special occasions with your child. When schedules are jammed with activities, it's easy to lose sight of life's little pleasures. But if you take the time to notice those pleasures, dwell on them, and bring them into focus, you'll find that you've already taken a huge step in the direction of cementing meaningful, lifelong relationships with your children. Here are some ideas that have been successful memory builders for many families. Number one, give the gift of time. Schedule one-on-one time with each child and consider these dates as important as any other commitment in your calendar. If you're running errands, take one of the kids along and talk about what they are finding interesting, anything from a favorite game or book to a sport or a particular intriguing subject at school. And make a special occasion out of taking your child to work with you. This can be an important, impacting, and extremely effective way of sharing this part of your life with them. Number two, make generous use of pen and paper. Record your thoughts, hopes, and dreams for your child in letters and journals. If you're a mother, letters can be written while you're pregnant and then given to your child later in life. Letters can be written for special occasions such as graduation from primary school, public profession of faith, a special birthday, a first day of school, or a first date. Letters can be written to celebrate a success or to offer consolation after a disappointment. And as your kids grow up, letters can be beautiful gifts at occasions such as engagements, weddings, births, and special achievements. Number three, put caring notes in your child's lunchbox or on their pillow. Find creative ways to tell them how much they mean to you. Number four, plan significant family holidays are a great way to create new bonds and strengthen family ties. If you don't have the money or the time to spend on these options, you can have a great time setting up a tent and camping out in the backyard. Number 5, on your child's 13th birthday, take the entire evening to celebrate the transition to adolescence. Consider commemorating the occasion with a meaningful gift. And number 6, when your son or daughter is ready to leave home, write a special letter pronouncing your blessing and conveying your release. Remember, this list is not intended to be exhaustive. It's simply meant to stimulate your own creative juices. But whatever you do, don't let the years pass without creating some memorable times that your children will cherish and perhaps pass on to their own kids someday. You'll be very glad you did. This program was produced by Focus on the Family Australia. I'm Brett Ryan, inviting you to join us again for the next edition of A 4-Minute Focus.

recent study in my home country, Australia, says that we're the unhappiest we've been in 20 years. And yet, statistics show that we've never been more wealthy, more healthy, and freer than what we are now. So what's our problem? I'm Tanya Harris of God Conversations. The research reminds us that our mental health and happiness doesn't primarily depend on external circumstances. We may pray for a higher salary, a bigger home, or even a more improved spouse, but the better option may be to pray a different prayer. Jesus taught us that it's better to give than receive. Science too tells us that happiness is best found when we orient ourselves towards kindness and service to others. Happiness isn't found in self-seeking, but self-giving. So a better prayer might be, how can I help someone else find happiness today? 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

Ultra 106.5 with Dave on your Monday afternoon for Drive. Jamie Grace, Morgan Harper-Nichols, and here. And right here now, we're having a look at the traffic. And a reminder, the Channel Highway is blocked at the moment after a two-vehicle crash at Margate. The road south thereof is blocked to all southbound traffic, and things going home that way will be very slow this afternoon unless you take an alternate route. Davie Street still remains a little slow up till the Anglesey Barracks, but a good run after that. The Brooker Highway is improving as the afternoon rolls by. The Domain Highway flowing well. Macquarie Street also heading towards the Tasman Bridge has improved. Elizabeth Campbell, Liverpool and Murray a little bit slow. Barrack, Bathurst and Sandy Bay Roads also a little stop-start just at the moment. Rita Oro, though, is going anywhere. Well, we're going towards the 5:30 news headlines.

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1: Good afternoon. In stories making news, the opposition argues the federal government has broken an election promise by cancelling the Inland Rail project. Labor has abandoned the northern part of the initiative, which seeks to connect Melbourne and Brisbane. The works were discontinued due to cost blowouts and repeated delays. A new study has found two-thirds of Australian councils now consider homelessness a significant issue, but current policy does not mandate that councils facilitate housing and accommodation support. Researchers at the University of Queensland are calling for tougher regulation on peptide suppliers. The push follows a surge in illegal use amongst younger Australians, largely attributed to ease of access provided by social media. And in cricket, selectors have named three uncapped players for Australia's upcoming white ball tours of Pakistan and Bangladesh. Batsmen Oliver Peake and Joel Davies, plus all-rounder Liam Scott, have been called into the squad. I'm Gareth Stafford, and those are the latest news and sport headlines.
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5: 28 to 6, weather around the state. Burnie, mainly fine 17 tomorrow, overcast in Devonport in 18 and Launceston overcast 19. Fine for St Helens 17, Strawn fine in 19 and a little overcast for Hobart 17 after a top today of 15. Santana and Michelle Branch now playing the game of love at 27 to 6.

Band Reeves at 20 minutes to six, If I Didn't Have You. Now, do you remember 1991, the Dave Matthews Band played their first gig at a private rooftop party in Charlottesville? 26 years back, the year 2000, India's population broke the 1 billion barrier. It's now up to 1.47 billion. And in 2010, David Cameron, a 43-year-old British Conservative leader, became Britain's youngest Prime Minister for 200 years, with the Liberal Democrats agreeing to a coalition deal with the Conservative Party. 2010, also the year for Train and Hey Soul Sister.

In the middle of our hectic schedules, it's easy to feel like we're just surviving the day. But as parents, we have a unique calling to build a lasting, thriving faith in our children's hearts. Hi, I'm Brett Ryan from Focus on the Family Australia. Deuteronomy chapter 6 tells us to talk about God's word in the everyday moments, at home, on the road, and along the way. 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

0: It's almost 10 minutes to 6 for King and Country Forever and Ever Before. Just a reminder, that accident down at the Channel Highway at Margate is blocking all traffic southbound from there, and you need to take an alternate route if you are haven't gone too far just as yet. We'll give you something to ponder, though, if you're stuck in the traffic. Richard Frainman said, "The worthwhile problems are the ones you can really solve or help to solve. No problem is too small or too trivial if we try to do something about it."
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And I hope you've enjoyed our this afternoon's program, including our Celebrating Family Week segment in partnership with Focus on the Family. 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
1: In this bulletin, 3 weeks of quarantine for returned cruise travellers, a betting agency escapes a fine, and progress being made after a DNA bungle. With more, I'm Gareth Stafford. 3 New South Wales residents have been confirmed among the travellers returning from a virus-stricken international cruise. 4 Australian citizens, 1 permanent resident and a New Zealander have been stuck on the MV Hondius amid an outbreak of hantavirus. Labor has arranged a charter flight to transport the 6 people from the Canary Islands to Perth, where they'll be required to quarantine for 3 weeks. Health Minister Mark Butler says they'll be forced to isolate in a facility in WA to help protect the community.
2: We also have a responsibility to those passengers to bring them home and to protect them from any risk, no matter how small, of potentially transmitting the virus without knowing it. And these arrangements discharge both of those responsibilities.
1: While 3 people have died, health experts say there is little risk of the disease spreading in the same way other viruses do. A major betting company has escaped a fine despite breaching laws protecting problem gamblers 500 times. The communications watchdog took more than the 12 months required to substantiate the breaches by Ladbrokes. The length of time taken meant ACMA was unable to issue infringement notices. Major progress has been made in resolving the Queensland DNA lab backlog, Chloe Affleck reports.
3: Forensic Science Queensland has been hard at work clearing a major pile-up after it was revealed more than 30,000 samples from crime scenes and sexual assault cases were waiting on the shelves to be processed, forcing the government to send some overseas to help clear the backlog. Today, the state government has announced all 601 rape kits have now been tested and cleared, allowing victims to finally seek justice. Additionally, the backlog of major crime samples has fallen by 70%, reduced from 11,703 in November 2024 to just 3,488 in May this year. Chloe Affleck, Brisbane.
1: To sport, and one of the AFL's biggest names has escaped suspension over a high bump. Jordan Tunbridge reports.
4: It was a nervous wait for Cozzie Pickett after his high contact on Jake Waterman early in Melbourne's win over West Coast. Waterman was left holding his head after the collision, but he got up, played out the game and kicked 3 goals. The AFL match review officer found Pickett decelerated approaching the contest, did not elect to bump and dropped his arms in an attempt to minimise impact. Pickett has been cleared of wrongdoing, is free to face Hawthorn at the MCG on Saturday afternoon. Jordan Tunbridge, Melbourne.
1: And in cricket, white ball specialist Glenn Maxwell has been dropped for Australia's upcoming tours of Pakistan and Bangladesh. Victoria's Ollie Peak amongst the squad, along with Liam Scott from South Australia and New South Wales's Joel Davies. That's the latest news and sport. I'm Gareth Stafford.
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7: Thousands of carrots have spilled across the highway at Lillico, slowing westbound traffic near Devonport this evening. Organisers of AgFest say this year's event drew a whopping 55,000 visitors over 3 days last week, with planning now starting for next year's edition. And Tasmania Devils VFLW captain Megan Gaffney has been ruled out for the entire season after rupturing her ACL for the 3rd time. For more of the latest and to be notified when news breaks in your area, download the free Pulse Tasmania app today.
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11: A weather for Hobart today, a maximum of 15, right on average for this time of the year, above average temperatures for the rest of the week. Tomorrow, overcast 10 to 17. Wednesday, mainly fine, 8 to 18. Thursday, mainly fine, 7 to 19. And a fine sunny day, Friday, 9 to 21.
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12: You know when you find a really great restaurant or an awesome new show on any one of the streaming platforms? 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The verse says, "Go into all the world and preach the gospel to all creation."
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12: All right, hey, welcome to the daily. Hope you had a great Mother's Day yesterday. There was certainly plenty of celebration, plenty of full restaurants, and my gosh, what a whirlwind of a weekend. But here we are with Monday in front of us. All right. Let's get you up to speed with all the news you need to be across. The new song from Jeremy Camp is out. It's called Reflector. So too is a new EP from Stephen Stanley. We'll cover off all of this at the news desk. We've got a brand new artist of the week. You'll know her as Brooke Ligertwood. The album that drops this Friday is called Eat. So we're going to revisit some of her older songs and hear from Brooke every day this week. We'll do that a little bit later on in the show. But next, if you are honest with yourself, there's probably something that you would like to change. Maybe that would be physically. Maybe that would be emotionally. Maybe anything at all, right? But we've got a little bit of Monday motivation. We're going to talk about your health. We're going to talk about your well-being. I'm simply going to pose

Are you tuned into The Daily? It's Cam here. Always great to have you a part of it. Let's kick off this week as we always do. It's some Monday motivation. As well as doing the radio show, I'm also a personal trainer. And so I love conversations around health, well-being, mindset, all of this stuff. And so to start off with a brand new week, I want to unpack an idea that I actually found on social media. It was from a guy called Stephen Bartlett. Now, if you don't know who he is, he's the guy behind the Diary of a CEO podcast and has got some incredible ideas that gets talked about. And he popped up on his Instagram this quote, and I want to dig into it. If you're serious about changing your life, you'll find a way. If not, you'll find an excuse. Now, people often reach that point of wanting to change through a number of different avenues. For some, it might be medical. It might be if you don't change or drop some cholesterol or whatever it might be. So there's a little bit of that extra motivation there. Others just want to live a healthier life. They want to eat a little bit better and move their body a little bit more. A number of people reach this point of recognizing the need for change in a number of different ways. But this idea says if you're serious about it, you'll find a way. But if not, then you're going to find an excuse. So there's a difference between determination and avoidance, and you know that. But if you're truly committed to this change, then you're going to become resourceful, you'll be proactive, and you'll be persistent. You're going to find ways to overcome obstacles, no matter how challenging they can be. Because of this desire for change, it's going to drive you to seek solutions. Whereas on the other side, in contrast, if you're not fully committed, then it's so easy just to slip into the reasons why change is difficult, it's too hard, or even impossible. These reasons that you come up with your thoughts, they turn into excuses which justify inaction or maintaining where you are. Essentially, the idea that we're talking about today in this quote underscores that for true change, it needs to come from within. It requires a deep, unwavering commitment, a little bit of discipline. And if that commitment isn't there, excuses will always be there, and they'll be found to avoid that discomfort or the effort that's required for that meaningful change. So once again, if you're serious about changing your life, you'll find a way. If not, you'll find an excuse. So are you serious about it? That's your Monday motivation.

huge recent retail advertising promotion went under the heading, I Am. Girls were told, I am shopping girl, promoting self-indulgence. I am beach girl, promoting pleasure. I am glamour girl, fashion girl, party girl, and so on. But primarily the message was simply, I am. Kind of like, I am the center and meaning of my own life. The modern mythology has been that the more we place ourselves at the center of life, the more fulfilling and exciting our life becomes. Tragically, the reality is that the higher we esteem ourselves, the more we can become dismissive of others, and the more isolated and disillusioned we can become as others esteem themselves rather than us. Jesus said he came as a servant to wash other people's feet. He didn't come in kingly raiment and buy himself the most expensive shoes.

0: Still to come on The Daily, we'll tell you what you need to know about Jeremy Camp's new song, It Rocks Hard, called Reflector. In the dark, be my spark. You are the light, I'm a reflector. Ooh. It's a little aggressive. I love it. We'll tell you a little bit more about this new song at the news desk after we take the show in a completely different direction. With Mellow Monday on the agenda for the Daily Randomizer, we're going to just play it nice and easy. It's almost at the opposite end of the spectrum, really, compared to that song. But a stripped-back acoustic version of one of your faves is what the Randomizer is going to dial in for us next at the Daily.
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3: On the East Derwent Highway heading toward the bridge, think ahead. 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Because you see it all the time. 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An accident, breakdown or slow traffic and it is on. The impatience, lane changers weaving in and out, braking, accelerating and braking hard again. 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
1: Here you are again, forgiving, redeeming my heart.
0: All right, it's called Reflector. It just dropped over the weekend. I will tell you a little bit more about it at the news desk in just a sec. Hey, but right now, let's log into the randomizer.
2: Like right now, I'm going to mix things up a little bit.
0: All right, we're about to hand over the selection of the next song to the computer in the studio as we enter some search information into it based on the data. It's going to just meet all that criteria based on the search and print out the song for us. Mellow Monday, once again, is on the agenda. We're about to roll into a stripped-back acoustic version of one of your faves. And this is one of my favorite moments of the show. I love a great acoustic version. It can just breathe new life into a song that you love in a completely different way. So let's type it in and let's see where we're going to go to today for our stripped-back version. Because sometimes we're just not quite ready to dive into a new week just yet. We've got to keep chill, ease in. It was busy. Mother's Day yesterday. All right, so hands up if you remember New Empire, the Aussie band.
1: One heart with a million voices. One day it can all be gone.
0: Jeremy Fowler, lead singer, has been making solo music pretty steadily for the last few years under the moniker of Parisian. Now, he's released about a month ago a beautiful piano version of the Cyndi Lauper classic, Time After Time. That song came out, it's scary, wait for it, 43 years ago in 1983. But this stripped back piano, it's a beautiful version of the song. I love it. So I know you will too. This is Parisian, Time After Time at The Daily.

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1: Are you tuning into The Daily? Happy Monday. All right, hope you had a great weekend. Let's dive into our first round of news.
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1: Jeremy Camp is back. He's released a brand new song, introducing Reflector. It rocks out.

song, as you can tell, marks a return to his rock roots, and it features the lyrical theme of you becoming what you behold. Now, this idea originates from a verse in the Bible. It's from Ephesians chapter 5 and verse 8, which says, "For you were once darkness, but now you are the light in the Lord. Live as children of light."

Still to come on The Daily, Aussie singer-songwriter Ethan Beers dropped new music. You got all of my time, all of my mind, I only have eyes for you. All right, we'll tell you a little bit more about it at the news desk. It is hot off the press over the last couple of days, and it's a beautiful new collaboration. As well as that, we're going to take your first look at our artist of the week, Brooke Ligertwood. All right, we are counting down to the release of her brand new album called Eat. I know it's a little bit left to center, isn't it? But there's actually quite a deep meaning behind it. And that's going to be dropping this Friday. So every day this week, we're going to be hearing from Brooke as she talks about her music. Today, we're going back to the beginning to when she released music as Brooke Fraser. Highlighting her debut album, What to Do with Daylight, and this huge single called Lifeline that really put her on the map outside of her native New Zealand, here in Australia especially, but also internationally. Something to ponder and think about as well. It's a bit of a head scratcher, this one, but I'm going to dive into it with you next hour on The Daily.

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1: In this bulletin, federal budget to be handed down tomorrow, attacks on paramedics, a cause for concern, and baby products recalled. With more, I'm Gareth Stafford. The opposition has questioned whether reining in tax incentives for property investors will increase housing supply. The federal government is expected to introduce changes to negative gearing and capital gains tax in tomorrow's budget. Labor says their focus is on fostering intergenerational equity in the property market. But Deputy Liberal Leader Jane Hume argues it won't solve the real problems facing the housing sector.
2: It was only 18 months ago that Jim Chalmers said that he had seen no evidence that changes to capital gains tax or changes to negative gearing were going to increase housing supply. And if it's not going to increase housing supply, well, this is simply a tax grab.
1: Tuesday's budget is also expected to see the $300 offset for wage and salary earners to be delayed to 2027-28 financial year. Victorian paramedics are being told to walk away from violent situations, even if it means leaving patients without care. Christy Cooper has more.
3: Victorians are being warned paramedics won't be there to save them if there's any sign of threats against those who arrive to help.
4: When you threaten or abuse our paramedics, they're going to withdraw from the scene to protect their own safety. They have to take their safety seriously because we've seen the consequences.
3: Union Secretary Danny Hill says violence against first responders is at an all-time high. It follows a disturbing attack on a pregnant paramedic punched in the head and stomach by the woman who she just saved from a drug overdose. Ambulance Victoria's CEO Jordan Emery says he too will fully support employees who walk away.
5: The pattern of violence is really both shocking and infuriating for me as their leader. Paramedics being punched, spat at, chased down in vehicles, strangled, headbutted.
3: The government's admitted there are too many loopholes in current laws, confirming they're under review. Christy Cooper, Melbourne.
1: A nationwide recall has been issued for baby teethers and rattles sold online. Giant Distribution Australia has recalled several silicone and wooden baby toys. Products have been found to not comply with mandatory standards. To sport, and the AFL has confirmed Friday night doubleheaders will feature in the next fixture block, despite backlash from fans and commentators. League Chief Executive Andrew Dillon says the doubleheaders are working well.
6: We've had more people watching. The attendance has been really strong. We'll announce in the next couple of days the fixture for round 16 to 22, and there'll be a couple of more of those doubleheaders.
1: Andrew Dillon has hinted four clubs are likely to be rewarded with primetime matches. And in the NRL, Raiders forward Corey Horsburgh has escaped suspension despite being charged with a careless high tackle during his side's loss to the Panthers. He can accept an $1,800 fine with an early guilty plea. That's the latest news and sport. I'm Gareth Stafford.
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9: Thousands of carrots have spilled across the highway at Lillico, slowing westbound traffic near Devonport this evening. Organisers of AgFest say this year's event drew a whopping 55,000 visitors over 3 days last week, with planning now starting for next year's edition. And cancer survivor Matt Duggan has finished his second run across Tasmania, raising close to $100,000 for bowel cancer running from Stanley to Cockle Creek. For more of the latest and to be notified when news breaks in your area, download the free Pulse Tasmania app today.
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13: It is 5 minutes past seven for Hobart today. Right on average, 15 degrees for May. Tomorrow, overcast 10 to 17, slightly warmer. Again, Wednesday, warmer 18. Thursday, 19. And Friday, 21. Sun up tomorrow morning is at 7:15.
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15: You know when you find a really great restaurant or an awesome new show on any one of the streaming platforms? 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The verse says, "Go into all the world and preach the gospel to all creation."
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15: All right, welcome to the show. Happy Monday. Hope you survived the hustle and bustle of the weekend with maybe some kids' sport to navigate and Mother's Day and lunches and family get-togethers and all sorts of stuff going on yesterday. Maybe you've reached today just ready for a little bit of a nap and a lie down. Maybe that's just me. Anyway, we've got plenty coming up on the show for you as we roll through the start of the week. Plenty of news about singer-songwriter Ethan Beer. He's an Aussie homegrown talent, has dropped new music, and a new EP from Stephen Stanley. We'll cover this off at the news desk. We're counting down till Friday. Your artist of the week is Brooke Lidgetwood. She's got a new project, a new album dropping called Eat. We're going to revisit some of her big songs in her career up to this point before the new stuff drops on Friday. But next, we're going to get you thinking with a daily thought. And there are a number of different ways to look at this quote. Now, I'm going to tell you what this is before we dive into it, just to maybe give you a little bit of a heads up. Your piece is worth disappointing the wrong people. There's so many different things we can pick out of just those handful of words. And we're going to do it next at The Daily.

Being a parent is one of the most rewarding journeys we'll ever take. But let's be honest, it's also one of the busiest. Between the school runs and meal times, it can feel tough to find those quiet moments to talk about what matters most, our faith. Hi, I'm Brett Ryan from Focus on the Family Australia. 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

0: Next on the daily, you'll hear what happened when I had Brooke Lidgetwood on the show. And did I pronounce her surname correctly? She's our artist of the week. We'll go there next.
1: Something to think about.
2: Wow, I never thought of it like that.
0: Alrighty, we're going to dive into this idea. It was something that I resonated with pretty deeply over the weekend when I saw it. This quote, it says, "Your piece is worth disappointing the wrong people." There's quite a number of layers to this. I'll say that again. Your piece is worth disappointing the wrong people. So what does this mean? Well, not everybody deserves unlimited access to your energy, your time, or your emotional stability. Some people in our life only feel comfortable when you ignore your own needs to keep them happy. The moment that you set boundaries, you say no, or you put yourself first, they may actually become upset. But that disappointment does not automatically mean that you're doing something wrong. Because a lot of us grow up believing that peace comes from pleasing everyone. But constantly trying to avoid conflict, well, that can leave you drained, anxious, and pretty disconnected from yourself. This real peace that we're talking about today often comes from honesty, from healthy boundaries, and protecting your mental and emotional well-being. It's really important. So let's define, what do we mean by the wrong people? Well, those are usually those who benefit from your guilt, your silence, or your exhaustion, and you say yes anyway. They may expect constant availability, they may try to control your choices, or they might be someone that makes you feel selfish for needing rest, for space, or respect. Choosing peace might mean disappointing those people, but it also means finally being able to breathe. And this quote really is a reminder that protecting that inner calm actually is not selfish. You're allowed to walk away from chaos, decline those unhealthy expectations, and choose relationships where respect goes both ways. The people who truly care about you, they may not always agree with your boundaries, but they can and should learn to respect them. So I hope you remember today, your peace is worth disappointing the wrong people. Something to just spend a few more moments thinking about. That's your daily thought.

Hey, this is Ben Windel with another Life Minute. An intriguing book called The Millionaire Next Door shows that 80% of millionaires are self-made. They did not come from wealthy parents, but they forged their own path. And the key to knowing how to achieve success financially in our lives is to unlock principles of financial management. Firstly, we need to understand foundationally that God is the owner and that we are just managers. We are caretakers or stewards of what God has given us. Furthermore, we need to spend less than what we earn. If we spend more than what we earn, life will give you a little gift that grows over time, and that little gift is called debt. And debt has a way of snowballing. That's why we need to learn how to save, budget, and manage. Lastly, generosity is the gateway to abundance in your life. Doing something for somebody else always brings great satisfaction to the giver. Be on the lookout for opportunities to give. Don't have a poverty mentality, but think about how you have an abundance mentality and can bless other people around you. No wonder Proverbs chapter 11 says this: the world of the generous gets larger and larger. The world of the stingy gets smaller and smaller. I'm Ben Windel.

0: Still to come on The Daily, Aussie artist Ethan Beer has just dropped new music. We'll cover this off at the desk for you very soon. But before we do, got to turn our attention to your artist of the week, Brooke Ligertwood.
1: Though an army besiege me.
0: All right, so this is one of the brand new songs that has been released in the lead up to her brand new project called Eat. It's an unusual title, I know, but the project drops this Friday. And so we're going to be focusing in on Brooke's music every single day on the show this week. Now, you may remember Brooke as she released music under her maiden name of Brooke Fraser. Now, when she first made that change official, we had her on the show and I was very nervous about having a go at the new surname. Brooke Ligertwood. I hope I've got the pronunciation on that correct. Brooke, great to have you on the show.
2: The name Ligertwood has never sounded better than in your mouth right then. That was glorious.
0: I was so worried.
2: Gorgeous.
0: I was so worried. I'm like, I cannot stuff this up. We're having Brooke on the show.
2: You can stuff it up. If you can stuff it up with anyone, it's with me. This is a safe place.
0: No, she was very good about it. Maybe she wouldn't have been if I absolutely made a meal of it. But back in the day, in the beginning, she released music as Brooke Fraser. Going to hear what Brooke had to say as we count down to this new album. We're going back to the beginning. From her debut album, What to Do with Daylight, the single Lifeline was pretty important in her story. She tells the journey of it next, The Daily.
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0: Still to come on The Daily, Aussie singer-songwriter Ethan Beer has just dropped new music. You got all of my time, all of my mind, I only have eyes for you. We'll cover this off at the news desk. It's a beautiful new collaboration with a great heart message behind it. We'll dive into that next. Right now, though, we're going to introduce you to our artist of the week. She's been a part of our listening habits for a couple of decades, and this Friday is dropping a brand new album called Eat. We're going to be counting down to it every single day, hearing from the lovely Brooke Ligitwood, or to go back to the beginning when she released music as Brooke Fraser. Lifeline was arguably the biggest single that released off her debut album called What to Do with Daylight. The album went 7 times platinum in her native New Zealand. And here Brooke told us a little bit more about Lifeline.
1: The song was written when I was still in high school, and it was really just a song about me grappling with my sinfulness, you know, and my humanity, and like when Paul talks about in Romans, what I hate, I do. So basically it's about the grace of God and realizing that we need Him and we can't do life alone.
0: From her debut album, What to Do with Daylight, it's your artist of the week, Brooke Ligitwood, back when she released music under her maiden name, Brooke Fraser. 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

0: 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We are flying through this show and kicking off the week. Well, all right, let's get into some news.
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0: Aussie singer-songwriter Ethan Beer is back. He's just released a brand new song. You got all of my time, all of my mind, I only have eyes for you. All right, the brand new song that just landed a couple of days ago is a new collaboration with Lily Houghton. The song is called Old and Grey. Check it out.

Yeah, Old and Grey, the new song from Ethan Beer. He says, growing older with Jesus is not losing life. Rather, it's finally understanding what it was all for.

Still to come on The Daily, brand new music from Stephen Stanley's dropped over the weekend with a new EP. Yeah, it's called Change. We'll cover this story off at the news desk. Now, when I say the name Sixpence None the Richer, you'd be forgiven for probably just naturally gravitating towards this song called Kiss Me. Turns out one of their other songs, which I'd forgotten about, actually topped the chart this week in 2003. We'll revisit it as your daily flashback, plus a little bit of Monday motivation, a bit of self-reflection is what we're going to be talking about. And we're going to simply pose the question, if you're serious enough about the change that you want. There's a big difference, and we're going to explore this next hour at The Daily. I know.

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1: In this bulletin, the opposition says inland rail project cancellation equals broken election promise. $2 billion to be set aside for housing infrastructure and cruise ship passengers now making their way home. With more, I'm Gareth Stafford. The opposition argues the federal government has broken an election promise by cancelling the inland rail project. Labor has abandoned the northern part of the initiative, which seeks to connect Melbourne and Brisbane. Nationals leader Matt Canavan says the move will hurt regional communities.
2: This broken promise on the inland rail is one that cuts very, very deeply for lots of the businesses and communities that have invested so much on the promise of multiple governments that we would finally build a proper rail line between Melbourne and Brisbane.
1: The works were discontinued due to cost blowouts and repeated delays. Advocates have welcomed a $2 billion government funding boost for housing infrastructure. The policy is to be outlined in tomorrow's budget and will direct money to state-based utility companies. Master Builders Association spokesperson Danita Warne says it will help connect homes to services they need.
3: We've heard of new suburbs being stranded with insufficient road access, with delays in terms of water and sewerage. So this is an important aspect.
1: The Federal Treasurer claims the investment will add an extra 65,000 homes. New data reveals revenue from Queensland traffic-related fines has soared. Drivers paid more than $300 million for speeding and red light camera offences last year, despite the number of overall offences trending down. Passengers who were on board the cruise ship at the centre of a deadly hantavirus outbreak are now making their way home. The Australians on board were the last to be let off at the Canary Islands. Infectious diseases expert Peter Colligan says, while the images are reminiscent of the early stages of the COVID pandemic, this is a very different situation.
4: And there's over 200 people that have been on board this ship, including the ones that have got off St. Helens before. And so far, the total number of people infected appear to have been at most 8. So we have to put this in perspective.
1: Once they arrive in Perth, they'll be subjected to 3 weeks of quarantine. To sport, and the tennis world is mourning the death of Australian major winner Mal Anderson, who passed away in Brisbane at the age of 91. Craig Gabriel reports.
5: In 1957, Mal Anderson won the US National Championships, now the US Open, and was twice a finalist at the Australian. The last time was 1972, when he lost to close friend Ken Rosewall. He married the sister of another legendary Aussie tennis player, Roy Emerson, and before his passing, Mal was the third oldest surviving major winner after Frank Sedgman, who's 98, and Rosewall, who's 92. Most days, Mal and Ken would meet for coffee and were often seen watching the tennis together at this year's Brisbane International. He was inducted into the Hall of Fame in 2000.
1: Craig Gabriel with that report. That's the latest news and sport. I'm Gareth Stafford.
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8: Thousands of carrots have spilled across the highway at Lillico, slowing westbound traffic near Devonport this evening. Organisers of AgFest say this year's event drew a whopping 55,000 visitors over 3 days last week, with planning now starting for next year's edition. And cancer survivor Matt Duggan has finished his second run across Tasmania, raising close to $100,000 for bowel cancer running from Stanley to Cockle Creek. For more of the latest and to be notified when news breaks in your area, download the free Pulse Tasmania app today.
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13: And the time is 5 minutes past 8. 15 was the top in Hobart today. As we turn our attention towards the weather or tomorrow, we're going to be slightly warmer, expecting 17 degrees and mainly fine after a low of 10. Wednesday, cloud clearing, 8 to 18. Fine and sunny Thursday, 7 to 19 and Friday, 9 to 21. Showers developing for next weekend, 11 to 21 Saturday and 12 to 20 on Sunday.
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15: You know when you find a really great restaurant or an awesome new show on any one of the streaming platforms? 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
22: Play the game,
15: me. All right. Hey, welcome to the show. Monday's in front of us, and I hope you're ready to dive into a new week after maybe some of the chaos over the weekend. I mean, a good kind of chaos with Mother's Day festivities taking up a lot of yesterday with lunches and get-togethers and all that stuff, as well as everything else that you got to do on the weekend. It's all good. But hey, here we are, Monday. Let's dive into the news real soon. Stephen Stanley's dropped a brand new EP. It's called Change. There's new music. We'll tell you a little bit more about it. He's been a little bit cryptic in his description of it. So we'll see what you can make of it. We're going to journey back to the year that Finding Nemo released at the cinema for our daily flashback. And, well, maybe it's just a little further back than you initially thought, which is scary. But next, a little bit of Monday motivation. We're going to talk about your health and your well-being. And if you are honest, hand on heart, just take away all the external noise, there is probably something about the way that you're living right now that you would want to change. Well, the question that we're going to talk about, and I want to invite you to reflect on, is, are you serious enough about the change that you want? Ooh, we're going to go here next at The Daily.

Are you tuned into The Daily? It's Cam here. Always great to have you a part of it. Let's kick off this week as we always do. It's a Monday motivation. As well as doing the radio show, I'm also a personal trainer. And so I love conversations around health, well-being, mindset, all of this stuff. And so to start off with a brand new week, I want to unpack an idea that I actually found on social media. It was from a guy called Stephen Bartlett. Now, if you don't know who he is, he's the guy behind the Diary of a CEO podcast and has got some incredible ideas that gets talked about. And he popped up on his Instagram this quote, and I want to dig into it. If you're serious about changing your life, you'll find a way. If not, you'll find an excuse. Now, people often reach that point of wanting to change through a number of different avenues. For some, it might be medical. It might be if you don't change or drop some cholesterol or whatever it might be. So there's a little bit of that extra motivation there. Others just want to live a healthier life. They want to eat a little bit better and move their body a little bit more. A number of people reach this point of recognizing the need for change in a number of different ways. But this idea says if you're serious about it, you'll find a way. But if not, then you're going to find an excuse. So there's a difference between determination and avoidance. And you know that. But if you're truly committed to this change, then you're going to become resourceful, you'll be proactive, and you'll be persistent. You're going to find ways to overcome obstacles, no matter how challenging they can be. Because of this desire for change, it's going to drive you to seek solutions. Whereas on the other side, in contrast, if you're not fully committed, then it's so easy just to slip into the reasons why change is difficult, it's too hard, or even impossible. These reasons that you come up with your thoughts, they turn into excuses which justify inaction or maintaining where you are. Essentially, the idea that we're talking about today in this quote underscores that for true change, it needs to come from within. It requires a deep, unwavering commitment, a little bit of discipline. And if that commitment isn't there, excuses will always be there. And they'll be found to avoid that discomfort or the effort that's required for that meaningful change. So once again, if you're serious about changing your life, you'll find a way. If not, you'll find an excuse. So are you serious about it? That's your Monday motivation.

0: Are you tuned into the Daily? Still to come, I'll tell you about the new EP that Stephen Stanley just released over the weekend. But before we do that, we're going to hit rewind to the year 2003. It's already been 23 years since Finding Nemo first landed at the box office.
1: So totally rock, Squirt!
2: So give me some fin. Noggin. Dude. Oh, intro. Jellyman, offspring. Offspring, Jellyman.
0: Oh, it's iconic, isn't it? P. Sherman, 42 Wallaby Way, Sydney. If you know, you know. And I can't believe that that still is just living rent-free in my brain. But we're going to go back to this week, 2003. A song that topped the Christian chart here in Australia was a forgotten hit from a band I know you know. But this song, well, maybe that's got a question mark next to it. We'll dig it out of the vault next.
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0: Still to come on The Daily, we got some brand new music from Stephen Stanley. In fact, a whole EP called Change. There's lots of new music. We'll tell you about it at the news desk after we have a little wander down memory lane.
1: Are you telling me you built a time machine?
0: All right, we're about to dig this one out of the vault for your daily flashback and check back on some chart history, a song that was number one in Australia this week in 2003, so 23 years ago, which is scary. But when I say the band name Sixpence None the Richer, I'll probably think of this song. Fair enough. Arguably, it's their biggest hit. Maybe your mind dwells to... Well, turns out they had plenty of other songs as well. You might have forgotten a song called Breathe Your Name. It came from the band's fourth studio album called Divine Discontent that lead singer Lee Nash described her understanding of the album title as being that sometimes your pain and the bad things that you go through in life can be good if they bring you to a better place, a stronger place in your life. That being, discontent can be eventually divine. It's a really nice way to look at it, that all of the difficult seasons that we walk through in life can serve a greater purpose. All right, so topping the charts this week in 2003 was the song Breathe Your Name. It peaked at number 18 in the US, but here in Australia, it was number one this week, 23 years ago. Sixpence None the Richer, Breathe Your Name, your daily flashback.

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1: Have you ever wondered what to put on a list of things to do before you die? A group of British scientists have come to your rescue. They have formulated a list of 100 things to do before you die. The list was compiled by the New Scientist magazine, and it is a bizarre collection. The list includes touching a tiger, cloning your cat, and boiling an egg on your mobile phone. As you can see, it's not the bungee jump in New Zealand type list. There is the challenge to see Galileo's middle finger, preserved in Florence apparently, swimming in a bioluminescent lake, and assisting at the birth of an exotic animal. Personally, not too many on this list interests me at all. I think one of the most important aims while alive is to prepare for death. Not morbidly focusing on death, but at least be ready. Keep good relationships. Don't leave important things left unsaid, and make sure you are right with God. This is not a very exotic list, but it's incredibly important.
0: Carl Faze for DailyNudge.org.

0: song.
1: Hey, you tuned into the Daily Cam here. We are moments away from wrapping this thing up and sending you off, and we'll wrap things up officially next. But we've got a little bit of news to cover off first before we do.
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1: Stephen Stanley has just released a brand new EP. It's called Change. Included in the new collection is a brand new song, which is called Nevermind. Here's a little taste.

0: I just love how raw and passionate his vocal delivery is. Now, Stanley says, "Never mind is the end of something. It doesn't represent the past or where I go next. It's just what I said at the end of myself. It's funny how I had a grip on my life when I was holding what was never mine.
1: I need you to hold me.

Wave, wave after wave, I'm slowly drifting, drifting away. And it feels like I'm drowning, pulling against the stream.

Hey, that wraps up the Daily. Monday is in the can, and it's been so good to do the journey with you. Tomorrow, we'll feature the music once again of your artist of the week, Brooke Ligetwood. Yeah, Brooke's got a brand new album dropping this Friday called Eat. We're going to be showcasing her music, revisiting some of the older tunes every single day, getting Brooke to talk about them too as we ready ourselves for this big new release. Also, the Daily's parenting expert, Sharon Witt, is going to be with us in the studio as we talk about something that maybe you see it as a little bit of a chore, but it can be super helpful, and that is navigating the parent-teacher interview with your kid's school. Looking forward to covering off that and all the news you need to be across. We'll do it tomorrow on the Daily.

0: From the Bible, who takes the rap? My command is this, love each other as I have loved you. Greater love has no one than this, than he lay down his life for his friends. Words spoken by Jesus in the book of John, chapter 15.
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0: This is Everyday Resilience with speaker, author, and educator Michelle Mitchell.
1: Encouragement, it's the fertilizer for courage. When the right word is spoken at the right time, it goes deep into our children's heart and it actually accelerates their growth. A caring and engaged adult's words hold far more weight than we normally give them credit for. It's a real art to creatively say, "I believe you can," especially when our children are struggling with a negative mindset. The idea is to acknowledge pain while reminding our children of their strengths and their abilities, their relationships, and also their innate worth. Words like, "You're made for this," "This will be a lot easier than you think," or "I'm not sure I would have handled things as well when I was your age," they're all good starting points. I've often told my children how much they are teaching me about courage when I see them leaning into their discomfort.
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2: It wasn't really the issue, I was trying to read into, assign wrong motives to his actions. And so often, that's how marriages start to unravel. And when I knew I had a potential to become the wife that I had watched in my family, I come from a long line of divorce in my family, I knew I needed help.
3: Well, Rhonda Stoppy is with us today on Focus on the Family with Jim Daly, talking about how you can change the way you view your marriage and see some really positive results.
4: You know, John, at Focus on the Family, we want everybody's marriage to be as healthy and intact and thriving as possible. And it's why we have so many resources for folks, whether it's a video clip or a full broadcast like this one or podcast or whatever we're doing, we want to help you in that area.
3: Yeah, and the show today is about ways that wives can make their marriage more joyful, whether or not their husband or their circumstances change. We want to be clear, though. We're not trying to say women are causing all the problems in marriage. Both spouses usually make mistakes. We're all fallen people. But we want to reinforce that wives are a gift to their husbands, and we want to empower wives to see their marriage from a new perspective and to experience as much love and connection to their husband as possible. Rhonda Stoppy is our guest. She's been a pastor's wife for over 30 years, and she's an author, marriage mentor, and speaker. And today we're going to be talking about one of her books called If My Husband Would Change, I'd Be Happy, and Other Myths Wives Believe.
4: Yes, of course. Rhonda, it's great to have you back.
2: So fun to be back with
4: you
2: guys.
4: Boy, you're tapping the nerve center on this one. This is like going to the dentist for a root canal.
2: Yeah.
4: But I'm sure it'll be insightful. Let's start with your love story with your husband, Steve.
2: You know, I am just crazy about him. We've been married 43 years.
4: Okay, good.
2: Yes. And I actually, on one of your shows, Embracing your Unique Love Story, Steve and I go into our love story, and you guys can watch all that episode later to get all the details. The highlight of it was he couldn't remember more. He remembered more about his 1969 Mach 1 Mustang than he did about our date life, but it did take place in the Mach 1.
4: Wow, so. Sounds like the expectations are already
3: Steve is
4: being
3: in the gallery.
4: Set.
3: Thumbs up, yeah.
4: Way to go, Steve.
2: And then we sold it when we got married to be grown-ups, and so we used...
4: Whose idea was it to sell the
2: car?
4: His
2: dad.
4: I just need to... his dad, not yours, though.
2: No.
4: Okay, good.
2: I love that car.
4: You were already a wise wife at
2: that
4: point. Yeah,
2: I learned to drive in that car. But I think he sold it for $3,000. It's worth over $100,000. We used the money for our honeymoon. So I like to say he took me on a $100,000 honeymoon.
3: There you go.
4: That's nice. That's
3: good way to look at it.
4: And I'm sure your first kiss was in the car. I don't know.
2: No, it was not.
4: Okay, all
2: no,
4: right.
2: It was not. It was not. Actually, and I'll say this, the first kiss, he'll say I kissed him first, but he did that thing where he gets right up there and didn't lean in, waited.
4: You didn't have an option.
2: And then I finally leaned in. So he will say I kissed him first, but it was a setup.
4: I don't know. Technically, I think Steve's in the right there, but I don't know. People can write and call and text us if you disagree.
2: Yes, but he's super fun. He is like the love of my life. We laugh all the time. But it wasn't always laughs. It wasn't always, you know, when we got married. So when we first get married, I walked down the aisle with that big white hat veil thing in the 70s. I got married in the 80s. In the 80s. and when we went on our honeymoon, we took a month. And we went to all the places like that I've never been. The national parks that I had never been.
4: Wow.
2: And we went to Yellowstone was one of these places. Mm-hmm. We'd been traveling. Car rides, fast food. I got super constipated. Sorry, just being real. And uncomfortable. So he gets these little pills and he gives me one night. He says, take it, you'll be fine in the morning. Well, I wasn't fine in the morning, but we'll try again tomorrow. We go to Yellowstone, and Yellowstone has Old Faithful. So he's, you know, young, and we're going to hike up this hill, this mountain, to look down on Old Faithful when it erupts from that vantage point. It's going to be so good. And at that point, you know, when you're dating and they want to go hiking, you're like, yeah, I'll go hiking. I really didn't like hiking, but I liked him. So so I don't know, honeymoon,
3: so like
2: I'm
3: hiking.
2: Like, yeah, let's hike. But as we're hiking, my morning coffee and that pill that I took the night before and the exercise started working, and I was like, hang on. And finally, I'm like, dude, I got to get down that mountain to that bathroom or there's going to be our own Old Faithful geyser right here. And he's looking at his little blushing bride going, okay, for better or worse. So I think that's when he realized he didn't marry a princess. He married a woman with needs. But for me, when we got married, we flipped houses. We would, because it was so expensive, you know, California. And so we would live in them, flip them, and we had moved into this one little house. And I worked full time, and he worked full time, and he was a carpenter. And so he would, on Black Fridays, they didn't have to work, him and his brother, or on rainy days. And I would come home, and he and his brother would be playing Atari video games, you know, Pong, and it was that Space Invaders. And they would have made peanut butter toast for their snack throughout the day, and there would be crumbs on the counter. And I would just clean them up. And the next time, there would be peanut butter toast, and I would clean them up. And finally, one day, I walked into the kitchen, and there were peanut butter toast crumbs, and I just started sobbing. And he comes in, and he's like, what is going on with the peanut butter toast crumbs? And I said, you don't care what I do all day. I felt like those peanut butter toast crumbs screamed to me, clean it up, lady, do it again. And he said, I was just making them on the counter instead of dirtying a plate so you didn't have to have a dish to wash. So it wasn't really the issue, wasn't the issue. I was trying to read into, assign wrong motives to his actions. And so often that's how marriages start to unravel. And that's what we start focusing on, is those things. And when I knew I had a potential to become the wife that I had watched in my family, I come from a long line of divorce in my family, I knew I needed help. And I knew that if I didn't get some help from older women, because hashtag old ladies know stuff, that's the name of my podcast, and I will swear by that, Titus Two Women, they saved my marriage. I made friends with older women who enjoyed their husbands, and they were just amazing mentors.
4: That's good. Rhonda, there seems to be this eternal battle where the perception is, and it's not always the shoe on that foot. Sometimes the roles can be reversed, and we've heard from people that say, hey, wait a minute, I'm the one that wants more physical intimacy, and this is the wife speaking. But typically, maybe that 90-10 rule, 80-20 rule, the husband's desire, the appetite that is God-given. I mean, let's face it, if we didn't have that appetite, there may be no children in the world. But that feeling like this is what he's thinking about all the time, it's all he cares about, I'm tired of it, it just like is unending. And then on the other side is this emotional need that the wife is typically saying, you know, you don't meet any of my emotional needs. Why should I meet your physical needs? And it seems to be this brokered thing that we got to figure out in marriage. What's a healthy, spiritually led, God-centered way of dealing with this?
2: You nailed it. The Lord created us to long for intimacy in those specific ways. When wives understand that God gave your husband a longing to connect with you in the marriage bed, it's not wrong. It's God-given. He created in you a longing to connect with your husband through your emotions, through conversation, through all of those things. So I'm speaking to the wives right now. Let's say your husband came home from work every day. You're a stay-at-home mom. You're eating the crust off the kids' peanut butter and jelly sandwiches for lunch, all the things. You're just surviving. He comes in. You're in the same yoga pants for a week. And he comes in, and you're saying, what's it like out there? What did you have for lunch? What are people talking about? And he's like, I have used all my words for the day. I can't talk to you. And he sits in his chair, and he turns on the TV and watches sports. You'd give it to him. If he did that for 2 weeks, you would feel unloved and not valued, disconnected. In the same way, if your husband comes home for 2 weeks and every day you say, do not touch my skin. I have been touched by babies. I have been nursed on. I've been talked to. I don't want that. I'm tired. I'm too tired for that. It's the same exact rejection he feels if you're rejecting him physically as you feel when he rejects speaking to you for that length.

0: So he puts those daisies on the counter and he goes in and watches TV to get out of your way. And the more that he doesn't help, the more irritated you are, right? So when the kids are finally in bed and he says, you know, gives you that little wink and you're like, no, I'm tired. If we're going to live with our husband according to knowledge, real romance is different in different seasons of our life. When Steve and I were dating, he'd bring me flowers from across town and I would be like, oh, how romantic. When my kids were little, it's like, you want to romance me? Make all this crazy go away.
1: Yeah.
0: I don't care if you feed them cereal for dinner. I don't care if they go to bed without a bath. Just give me 5 minutes. I've had my mama hat on all day long. My sexy mama hat is somewhere under the bed in the dust bunnies. Let me go find it. And I'll meet you in the bedroom. You have to coach them. That speaks romance to me so much more. Text me throughout the day. Tell me you're thinking of me. Coach them to know how to romance you because they really don't know. And we're the only one that can tell them.
1: Yeah. In that regard, though, the woman, and I think this is pretty common today, women that feel like they're falling out of love, you know, as if it's a switch. And, you know, and the fact that feelings may not be your best detector of what is true, but they have a superpower over us. Yeah. How we feel is who we are so often rather than the reality of who we are. But speak to that woman who, you know what, he just, yeah, he hasn't met my expectations. That's category one. Then it moves to, therefore, I don't feel like I'm as in love with him as I once was. Therefore, maybe this thing is coming to an end. Mm-hmm.
0: Whew, that's a hard one. And I feel like we have to back up to understanding the expectations when they're not met, we start keeping a record of those expectations.
1: Have you noticed? Yeah. I've never noticed that.
0: And 1 Corinthians 13 says that love does not keep a record of wrong.
1: Yeah.
0: It also says love bears all things, believes all things, hopes all things, endures all things. Believes all things in that passage means believes the best about the other person. The same way that I want my husband to believe the best about me, I want him to do that for me. I want to do that for him. But, you know, in our own self-righteousness, it's common for us to blame someone else. And when we are judging someone else for not measuring up to our expectations and keeping a list of those, there is a tendency to fall out of love. Because how did you fall into love? You thought about what was good, right, honorable, praiseworthy. You rehearsed the things that you loved about that person. And it's the same way to fall out of love. You rehearse the things you don't love about that person.
1: You know, that's true. I'm thinking you fall out of the feeling of love. You know, think of our relationship with the Lord.
0: Yeah.
1: You know, if it's based on our behavior, the Lord would be saying, I am so done with you.
0: Yeah.
1: You haven't met my expectations. You haven't lived up to the standard I set for you. Why have you disappointed me like this? I mean, you can hear that conversation. If that were the nature of God, thank heavens it's not.
0: Yeah.
1: He loves you unconditionally. And it's hard to repeat in the human experience.
0: Mm-hmm.
1: Rhonda, let me ask you, in the book, you mentioned the three R's that you encourage couples to follow to get that feeling back, that feeling of love. So let's hit that for hope.
0: You know where those three R's came from? When Jesus talked to the churches in the book of Revelation. And he said, remember from where you have fallen. He says, repent, remember, return. And that's a beautiful picture when our relationship is starting to not be what we had hoped it would be. When we know we need to rekindle it. If you think about it, your kids are going to emulate your marriage. What do you want for your kids? Do you want them to just tolerate their spouse or be tolerated by their spouse? You want to live in a way that they say, that's our normal. Steve and I do premarital counseling with couples, and the first thing we unpack is, let's talk about your family of origin. What is your normal? And let's create your new normal. So remember, the first one is repent, and that's when we talked about the log out of your own eye. Most people will judge others harshly, right?
1: Mm-hmm.
0: But they don't want to evaluate their own sin. So search me, O God, know my heart, try me, know my anxious thoughts, see if there's any wicked way in me, lead me in the way everlasting. And then the next one is to remember. Remember how you longed for them to look your way, to call you, to give you attention. Remember how you fell in love. Remember those magical moments. And, you know, we talked earlier about being a friend. Remember, you were their friend. When you were dating, they were like, she's my best friend. She's going to be my best friend for the rest of my life. Well, who do you like to hang out with? Do you have friendships where they keep record of, you didn't call me on my birthday? You haven't called me in 2 weeks. I've been waiting to see how long it was going to take you before you threw me a text. Hey, you said this and it hurt my feelings. those relationships

0: which we're kind of careful with. You don't want to be that spouse. You want to be the one that you know he knows that woman believes the best about me.
1: In the book, you also mention a story about your parents and what they taught you in I would say, kind of sacrificial love. I think it had to do with late night trips to the hardware store or something. But this is one of those things to keep playfulness alive, to keep connection alive. What was the story about your parents, and how did you embrace that and increase your time with Steve in a positive way?
0: Well, my parents were teenagers when they got married, and they were not believers. My dad came to Christ when I was 4 years old, and it literally changed the trajectory of our family. Mm-hmm. I actually led my mom to the Lord 6 months before she passed away in 2016. Mm-hmm. But my mom and dad didn't have good examples in their upbringing. They came from families with addictions and all that. So they tried as the best they could. And my dad one day came in and asked my mom, "Hey, I got to go to the hardware store to go buy a ladder. You want to come with me?" And she said, "Why? Why would I want to go with you? And she didn't go. And I saw it deflate my dad. So what I learned wasn't, look how they did it right. It was, she just deflated him.
1: And you could see it physically.
0: I could see it. Yeah. And I remembered that experience as a child, not dwelling on it in a resentful way, but saying, I want to learn not to be like that. So Steve and I, we would flip houses and we would live in these houses. Let me just tell you what a mess that was, but it was like part of our story. But one night he was like, we're going to go to the hardware store. There was one open all night, and our oldest daughter was old enough to watch the two younger ones, so we tuck everybody into bed, and we would go to this hardware store. And then at midnight, they actually dim the lights to start the new day, and then the lights come back on. And so we would go to this one hardware store, we'd grab a coffee, and they would play the best 70s music. I think they knew that it was those of us that age that were there at that time.
1: I'm thinking coffee at midnight. You guys were gangbusters.
0: We know, we were in youth ministry. We were up till 4 a.m. most of the time with those teenagers. And so we would listen to the 70s music that we fell in love to in the aisles at the hardware store, and we would dance. And he's probably going, don't tell that.
1: Well, he must be a good dancer.
0: But it was so romantic.
1: Yeah.
0: And I would have missed that if I would have said, you go, I'm going to stay here with the kids, right? So learning from just making it fun, making it playful. You would have dropped everything when you were dating if he asked you to go, right?
1: Yeah.
0: And so another fun story. So Steve took a new job. We were in Texas. We had an opportunity to come back, and he was pastoring at a church now that he's actually been here 25 years. We just celebrated. And he was a brand new pastor there, and I was in his office, and I was praying for him because it was a hard decision for us to come back. We really loved our church. California.
1: Oh, California.
0: We loved our church in Texas that we had planted, and to come back to California. We're both Californians. California is not the easiest place to be in ministry. We came back. So I was in Steve's office praying for him while he was out in the sanctuary doing band practice. And he's got his, you know, mic, and he's playing the keyboard, singing, the whole band's out there. And he comes into his office to get some music. And I grab him, and I pull him to myself, and I'm right in his face. And this is a family show, so I'm not going to tell you what I said to him. But I said something like, I'm so hot for you right now, or something like to that effect. And he said, let me just turn off my mic. And he reached back, he had his mic right by his mouth.
1: Yeah.
0: And I just was like, no. And he's like, yes. Everyone in the band heard. I stayed in there till everybody went home.
1: Yes,
0: but those
1: I
0: are
1: bet.
0: Playful memories that you just want to keep in your marriage. Because honestly, especially when you're raising kids and you're sleepless nights and you're hormonal and you're tired, there's so much work to be done.
1: Well, that's a question I was going to ask the very next one. So nice setup. Mm-hmm. For that woman that is dealing with difficulties physically, emotionally, that keep her from being the person, the wife that she wants to be, what do you say to her in a counseling session?
0: I've been there.
1: Yeah.
0: I have been there. And even when you know that you are, those things coming out of your mouth that you know are hurting your relationship and you just keep going. A hard season in our life, we had the ranch that we own in California. We moved to the middle of nowhere. We lived on a generator for almost 3 years. We were off the grid. And
1: you are gutsy.
0: But I love that guy, so I followed him. We had a one-bedroom house, slept on a sofa bed in the living room so our two kids that we had at the time could have the one bedroom. And I had a surprise pregnancy with my young, did the whole pregnancy on that sofa bed, brought her home to this little cottage. Steve's parents, his mom came down with Alzheimer's. And so we had his dad move up on our property to a house on our property so he could take care of her full time. And it was hard. And I would watch his mom so his dad could go to town. And his mom, who used to love me, all of a sudden didn't love me anymore. She was irritated with me. And it was hard. And I had little kids and I was hormonal. I had postpartum after that baby. It was a very hard season. And living on a generator. So, you know, you're like...
1: And sleeping on a sofa.
0: Yeah, like, I'm going to turn on the generator to run the dishwasher. You can watch cartoons while I do. I mean, you know, it's all those things. And sleeping on a sofa. No place to hide. But I remember one day, Steve came in the house, and I can see his face as I'm looking at him over the kitchen counter, and I just started in. You know, they're coming home from work, and they're, hi, honey, you've already had the argument. You've already had it, and you're ready to tell him what all the things you're going to tell him. Hi, honey. And I just said, you always, you never, this, that, and the other. And I was just dumping on him all the hard parts of my life. And he just looked at me, and he said, Rhonda, what do you want me to do? And I realized... We were just in a hard season, and there was nothing that he could do to fix it. There was nothing. Mm. And I was expecting him to somehow make it better. And I knew I'm wounding this man with my words. I'm trying to help him be better at what he can do, but this is the best that we have at this season. And so I apologized to him, and I promised myself I would never do that again. But our words, you can't take them back. And, you know, when we're in that place, it's so hard. And I remember saying when I was so hormonal, the fruit of the Spirit, love, joy, peace, gentleness, patience, all those things, self-control was the only fruit on my vine. I could hold my tongue, keep my tongue from evil and my lips from speaking lies, and ask the Lord just to give me strength, because I knew this could be the unraveling of what I wanted for our friendship, for our relationship, for our adoration of each other. And who's watching? Your kids. Mm. And how insecure do they feel?
1: Yeah, it's good. You know, right here at the end, I want to ask you this. You have a story of a married couple in the book, If My Husband Would Change, I'd Be Happy. I'm not going to give the tagline. You can give that in a minute, right, John. I think their names were Bill and Eleanor, who had a wonderful love story. What happened, and why is it important to end on this?
0: That's my mother-in-law and my father-in-law. So Bill and Eleanor, I had never seen a couple be friends with each other. I'd never seen somebody love each other the way that my husband's parents did when I met them. Their love for Christ, for others, for sharing the gospel, they were just the picture of what I would have wanted for my marriage. And then Eleanor came down with Alzheimer's.
1: Right.
0: And Steve's dad just took care of her. And you know, the Bible, Jesus said, there's no greater love than this, that a man lay down his life for his friend. And she was his friend.
1: How long did that take?
0: 10 years.
1: She was 10 years.
0: So for 10 years, he took care of this woman who had been his friend all of their years that they had been married. And he adored her. He wouldn't put her in a home. He took care of her. And I watched, and my kids watched that selfless love. Mm. That didn't start the day she came down with Alzheimer's. It started the decades that they worked on loving Christ, loving each other, and loving telling people about Jesus. And the last, before she lost her ability to speak, she stopped talking, except she could speak in German. It was so funny. But I was watching her one day, and she was telling me, I led this woman to the Lord. We have to help her. And I'm like, she never goes anywhere. Who'd you lead to the Lord? Like, literally. And I took her to the restroom later that day, and then she was washing her hands. She looked in the mirror, and she goes, that's her. And she didn't recognize herself in the mirror. That's her. That's the woman that I led to Jesus. We have to help her. And it just so resonated with my heart that her love for Christ, even to the end, and the love that she had for her husband so reflected her love for Christ. And that is reflected in her children, her grandchildren, and now in her 15 grandchildren, her great-grandchildren that are ours. That's what we want, right? Passing the baton on. Our hope is in the few years that we're here, that we will live in a manner worthy of our calling, that will draw our children and our grandchildren toward Christ and to live out a marriage that they'll one day want to emulate.
1: Wow, that is a perfect place to end, and what a beautiful love story that is. You know, we say those vows when we get married for better or worse, rich or poor, in health and sickness, and that sounds like he kept those vows right to the end.
2: I hope you feel equipped to see your marriage from a new perspective. From what Rhonda was sharing there, we truly want your marriage to be an incredible blessing for both you and your husband. And you can learn more about practicing contentment in marriage through Rhonda Stoppie's book, If My Husband Would Change, I'd Be Happy, and Other Myths Wives Believe. 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
4: What a night! I absolutely loved the concert. And how good were those cocktails? It's late and I have to drive to Richmond. I have to work in the morning.
5: How much have you had to drink?
4: 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I know the road. Let's go.
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0: I'm David Wood with another sports moment. This weekend we'll see the final of the FA Cup. The FA Cup in association football dates back to 1871-72. Aside from suspensions during the First and Second World Wars, the competition has been played at some stage every year since. The inaugural FA Cup competition kicked off in November of 1871. After 13 games in all, the Wanderers were crowned the winners of the final at Kennington Oval in 1872. The following year, the Wanderers retained the title. The 1901 FA Cup was won by London club Tottenham Hotspur, which became the only non-league club to ever have won the FA Cup after the formation of the Football League in 1888. In 1972, the FA Cup celebrated its centenary, though this was not its 100th season due to the interruptions of the two world wars. Leeds United won the final against the holders Arsenal. With another sports moment, I'm David Wood.
1: 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Oh, I'm happy.

If you look at the evidence, there's one thing that for all its beauty and complexity, the human mind doesn't cope well with. The strange part is, it's going on all the time, and yet our minds continually resist it. When Jesus was here on earth, he said something that seems a bit ethereal, and yet in its essence, is incredibly practical. He said, "Don't hoard up stuff that's only going to go rusty or get eaten by moths." I guess the underlying message is that stuff is just going to decay. And the bottom line is, so will you and I for that matter. The human mind doesn't cope all that well with change. And what was Jesus trying to alert us to? If we get attached to stuff, we're not only going to lose it at some point, but we're going to miss out on the greatest treasure, the real us, which is spirit, and goes on long after we've rusted out ourselves. It's not to say we don't have and enjoy things, but that's not what lasts.

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1: This is where it begins.

It can seem like the oddest of things, sitting there talking to yourself. But millions do it. Prayer. It can be formal or informal, by yourself or in a group. Prayer isn't throwing up a wish list to the cosmic Santa Claus or even a profound piece of prose delivered with polish. It's as simple as, God, I'm not really sure if you're there, but here goes. That's the kind of unpretentious prayer God loves to hear, one that reflects the cry of our heart. The gospel or good news of Jesus is simple. God loves you and me and wants reconnection with us. Jesus is the expression of that love. It's so simple. That's why Jesus was delighted by children and encouraged you and me to trust him with simplicity like they do. If it wasn't simple, only theologians would get it, and the rest of us would come up with flatheads and noses from having the door slammed in our faces. So is it worth a go? God, I'm not sure if you're there, but how about showing me if you are? Stick with that heartfelt expression, stay open, and watch what happens.

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1: David Bousseau is a great Australian. He is the founder of the aid organisation Opportunity International. In 1 year, Opportunity International loaned $106,000 in almost 714,000 loans to give the poor around the world the opportunity to start small businesses and break the cycle of poverty. David Bousseau was a successful businessman who had 100 people working for him in the building industry. At the time, he was looking at the future and considering his life and decided that he was more interested in making a significant difference than being successful. As he looked at what he owned, he didn't need any more. This, for Bousseau, was the economy of enough. Jesus said, "Your life does not consist in the abundance of your possessions. It is your relationship with God and how you use what you've been given for the good of all that counts." In other words, make a significant difference and learn the economy of enough.
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1: Well, you done me and you bet I felt it. I tried to beat you, but you're so hot that

It's guaranteed that at some point your partner is going to hurt you. They will say something that stabs you in the heart. Maybe a lie, a false accusation, or maybe they just got very angry. Relationships are fraught with the potential to damage people. It's easy to find yourself being utterly frustrated, deeply disappointed, hurt, and even wounded to the core. When this happens, it does not mean that the relationship needs to necessarily end. One way to bring healing is to eventually forgive. Forgiveness comes easier when the hurt that is felt is discussed, when the pain that was felt is expressed, and when the wound that it has caused is described and explained. When a person who has caused this pain expresses they are sorry, if they ask forgiveness by expressing it as such, "Please forgive me," then forgiveness is a gift to be given and at the same time a gift to be received. People who forgive learn that once they forgive another person, their feeling towards that person can change. Instead of being angry and even bitter, they see the person as one who may also be wounded. Forgiveness is a gift to the person forgiven and the person who forgives. This is relationship psychotherapist Hans Kelder.

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1: I need you to hold me. 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

Sometimes someone just takes our heart. 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They've just got our number. They may be the last person we or our family or friends would have expected. They may be considered unrespectable, but we're overwhelmed and transfixed with them all the time. It may be that we've known them or known of them for years, or maybe they are a chance encounter one summer's night. Either way, our extraordinary sudden love and adoration for them catches even us by surprise.

For many of us, our coming to believe in Jesus is just like this. We were the last ones to think that we would take a step of faith and fall madly in love with the carpenter from Galilee. But now he enthuses our whole life, and we cannot help but keep coming back to him again and again.

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1: The National Day of Prayer is on Saturday, May 23, 2026. 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
4: The Bible contains 66 books. All of them are woven together as a unified picture of God's love and plan of redemption. While some are primarily focused on theological content, like Hebrews or the book of Romans, others, like the one that we're enjoying right now, tell a life story. Hi, I'm Clayton Bjellin, and today on Insight for Living, Chuck Swindoll invites us to follow along in the Old Testament book of Esther. This ancient account reveals the remarkable courage and integrity of a woman whose walk with destiny changed history forever. Let's begin by reading today's passage together.
5: The Bible is full of great women, and for that matter, so is history. Along with the Joan of Arcs, the Florence Nightingales, and the Madame Curies, we find countless other nameless mothers and sisters and daughters. It was Abraham Lincoln who once said, "No man is poor who has had a godly mother." Down through the history of time marches an endless succession of courageous and visionary women, virtuous women, self-sacrificing great women. Today we will pick up the story of just such a woman. This one happens to be in her late teens, perhaps early 20s. Her name is Esther. We find Esther in the powder room of the palace, if you will, where the contestants are putting on their makeup for the Miss Persia pageant. I'll read her story to you. It's found in Esther chapter 2, verses 8 through 17. So it came about when the command and decree of the king were heard, and many young ladies were gathered to the citadel of Susa into the custody of Haggai, that Esther was taken to the king's palace into the custody of Haggai, who was in charge of the women. Now the young lady pleased him and found favor with him, so he quickly provided her with her cosmetics and food, gave her 7 choice maids from the king's palace, and transferred her and her maids to the best place in the harem. Esther did not make known her people or her kindred, for Mordecai had instructed her that she should not make them known. Picking up at verse 15, "Now when the turn of Esther, the daughter of Abihail, the uncle of Mordecai, who had taken her as his daughter, came to go in to the king, she did not request anything except what Haggai, the king's eunuch, who was in charge of the women, advised. And Esther found favor in the eyes of all who saw her. So Esther was taken to King Ahasuerus to his royal palace in the 10th month, which is the month Tebeth, in the 7th year of his reign. The king loved Esther more than all the women, and she found favor and kindness with him more than all the virgins, so that he set the royal crown on her head and made her queen instead of Vashti."
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6: In so many ways, there is not a more powerful creature on earth than a woman. God planned it that way. God has given the woman a sense of strength and dignity that is found in not another of his creations. Not another. Her influence through the centuries is legendary. To begin with, it is through the woman children are born, and only through the woman. Chances are good that if there was any sense of direction provided for children, ourselves included, in the formative years of life, the most significant influence has come from the woman. The most dignified and significant of all roles in life is the role of a mother. I have never met a man I respected who did not say that the touch of his mother's hand on his life made him different. The counsel of a mother is eloquent even when not a word is spoken. Who hasn't caught a look from his or her mother? Who hasn't been moved to a decision by the silence of a mother? And certainly by the tears of a mother. I'm convinced that mothers win ball games. Some wag down in the office put a sign on my door this past week that reads, "Will the lady who left her 11 kids at Texas Stadium please pick them up? They're beating the Cowboys 14-0. No respect. What I've said regarding the power and influence of a mother, I would certainly say regarding a wife. I don't know of a husband I respect who doesn't confess that there have been times where the confidence of his wife bolstered his own. Or even admitted after an argument that it had drained away so much of his joy and reason for going on. If ladies realized the power they have over their husbands, I believe they would use it far more wisely. And may I say, even more often. Decisions that we men make, we who are married, are often made as a result of blending them through the wisdom of our wives, listening to their advice, seeking their counsel, and heeding their warnings. If I must speak only for myself, I can assure you that I am today the man I am because of the wife I have. I could no more stand in this place and fill this role if it had not been for her presence in my life than the man in the proverbial moon. You see, there are God-given strengths that are placed in the life of a woman, and it seems as though in abundance there as in no other creature. Let me name four. If I had time, could name perhaps 20 or 24 of them, but certainly these four would be included. First, God has given the woman an intuition. There is a sixth sense that is residing in the life of most women I know that allows them to penetrate the hardest shell and see beyond the thickest facade and to read truth when error and falsehood is being presented. Women have the ability to sense character or the lack of such, while we men seem far more gullible as it relates to that. There is an intuition given by God that most women can enjoy. The perception is at times incredible and on occasion maddening. Second, God has given the woman an endurance to pain that he has not given to most men. an ability to handle hardship over the long haul. The pioneer woman is still, in our day, a saying from our history. They have the ability to press on against insuperable odds with relentless determination, to persevere. How many men have been kept at the job simply because a woman in his life believed in him? Third, along with intuition and endurance, God has given the woman a unique responsiveness he's not given to the man. We men are far more closed, closed toward God and closed toward one another. But the woman, there is a warmth. There is a responsiveness to the things of God. If I announce just about any subject found in Scripture and present what I plan to say about it, chances are good to hear me speak on it, there will be more women than men. There is a desire on the part of the woman to grow, to react, to feel, to show affection toward the things of God that is not found in the average man. Along with these qualities, and tied into the third, the fourth would be vulnerability. Most women I know are less afraid than men to tell the truth about their lives. That's why most counselors will tell you 70% or more of their counselees are women. They're willing to ask for help. You doubt that? Just remember the last time you were lost in the car, men. And your wife said, "Why don't we just stop and ask?" We will drive 100 miles further to prove that we knew where we were going. The woman will simply stop and ask. Women are less guarded. They're open. They're willing, even willing to admit fears and apprehensions. Slight though they may be and acute though they are at times, they will say so. They are usually the ones in the marriage who are

gracious woman attains honor. Violent men attain riches. Isn't that interesting? There is something about the grace and, as I shall say later, the charm of a woman that brings her a place of honor that we men would love to have but cannot attain. Look at 22, a bit of humor. As a ring of gold in a swine's snout, so is a beautiful woman who lacks discretion. How much we long to see discretion in a woman, not even her beauty will hide the fact that she lacks it. Look at 12:4. An excellent wife is the crown of her husband. She is the final jewel. She is the uppermost crown. She gives him a place of significance, personally and publicly. Look at 18:22. He who finds a wife finds a good thing and obtains favor from the Lord. And 19:14, same book, next chapter. House and wealth are an inheritance from fathers, but a prudent wife is from the Lord. Best of all pieces of literature on the woman is chapter 31, Proverbs. It's the classic section, in my opinion, of anything I have ever read or upholding the dignity and honor of the woman. 31:10, an excellent wife. The old version reads, a virtuous woman who can find. Her worth is far above jewels. And then he begins, after that opening, to describe the worth of the woman. She has a husband who trusts in her. Why, of course. He will have no lack of gain. She does him good and not evil all the days of her life. And then it describes her diligence as she carries along with her role as a wife and along with her role as a mother. She has a business. And it's with efficiency and diligence she carries out her responsibility. Verse 21, she's not afraid of the snow for her household. She's prepared for it. 25, my wife's favorite verse. Strength and dignity are her clothing, and she smiles at the future. There is a strength of character and there is a sense of dignity about the godly woman that cannot be found even among godly men. She smiles at the future. She opens her mouth in wisdom, and the teaching of kindness is there, right there on her tongue. How many of us learned good manners, what I often call class, from our mothers? How few have learned it from their fathers? Verse 28 tells us her children will rise up and bless her. Even her husband will praise her, saying, many have done nobly, but you excel them all. It's a beautiful presentation. The Bible is full, and history as well, of great women. Along with the Joan of Arcs and the Florence Nightingales and the Madame Curies and the Mother Teresas and so many of the others. There are early saints who write of their mothers and their sisters and their daughters. There are many presidents who speak of their success as being directly linked to the mother. Lincoln said, no man is poor who has had a godly mother. Military heroes, statesmen, literary and musical geniuses alike often attribute the development and cultivation of their skills first to their mothers and the continuation of it to their wives. There are courageous ladies. There are visionary, virtuous women, self-sacrificing women, down through the history of time. In Scripture, some are singled out. This past week, I did a little project I had never done before. I thought my way through the Scriptures from Genesis through Revelation by calling to mind the women that are mentioned within those sections. It's remarkable. A few of them, Sarah, the mother of Isaac and the wife of Abraham. Jochebed, the mother of Moses, who sacrificially kept him until he was weaned, graciously prepared him for the court.

room where he would live for the following 35 or so years of his life. Hannah, the mother of Samuel. Abigail, the wife of Nabal, who saved him from death by an angry David, because she knew how to handle both men. Nabal she handled one way, and David she handled another. There is Deborah, there is Ruth, there is Elizabeth, there is Lois, there is Priscilla, there is Lydia, there is Phoebe. All the way through Scripture, there are these women who keep emerging, most of them sort of out of obscurity, only to fade again into another kind of obscurity. But they have left their mark on the great. No extra charge for this, but I want to say that if I feel compassion for anyone today, I feel compassion for the woman of God who has to endure the nonsense that comes from the media regarding your role, regarding your significance, regarding your place in society. I don't know of anyone who would have a right to be more confused than the woman. All sorts of answers, all sorts of messages, all sorts of alleged proof. And you must wonder at times in the whirlwind of your mind, what exactly am I supposed to do? What exactly am I supposed to be? If there is anyone in your family who needs assistance, my parental friends, it is your daughters. Your sons, yes, but a special measure of assistance needs to be given to your daughters so they know what it is to be a lady, so they know how to conduct themselves as a woman, a young woman of God, what that means and what it does not mean. Especially if she is one of these intellectual, highly gifted young women, as so many of them are, she will live in great frustration. And there will be many ready to give her her script if you do not speak and guide and graciously shape her life. We're looking into the life of an Old Testament woman named Esther as we study this wonderful biography. I'd like to have you turn back to the second chapter, and we'll draw our thoughts from this section of her life we're looking at today. If you've been with us from the start of the study, you know that she emerges in a rather unusual manner. The land is Persia. The place is Susa, or as it's otherwise called, Shushan, the capital of Persia. The king is Ahasuerus, otherwise known as Xerxes. His wife, Vashti, has been demoted from the throne for reasons we'll not get back into, but we covered that last time. She is a forgotten soul, never to be mentioned again. He comes back from war, and he's lonely and in need of the affection and care and enjoyment and pleasure of a wife. His counselors say, here is a unique way to do it. Let's find every possible available beautiful young woman in the kingdom, in all the provinces, and let's bring her here and let you take your choice, and she will become the queen. Notice in reading chapter 2 of Esther, verse 3, the development of the story. Let the king appoint overseers in all the provinces of his kingdom, that they may gather every beautiful young virgin to Susa, the capital, to the harem, into the custody of Haggai, the king's eunuch, who was in charge of the women, and let their cosmetics be given them. It's plain and simple, a beauty contest. And the women come from all the provinces. Josephus, the Jewish historian, tells us there were as many as 400 women involved in this rather remarkable contest. The plan was that the finalist would be given an opportunity literally to have an audience with the king. They would spend a night with the king. They would bring with them all their elegance and charm and seduction and beauty that they could possibly muster in a year's time. And he would make his choice once he has been with these women. Out of the midst of all of this, Esther comes on the scene. Look at verse 5. There was a Jew in Susa, the capital, whose name was Mordecai. Verse 7.
And he was bringing up Hadassah. That's a Jewish word that means myrtle, as in the plant. That is Esther. That's a Persian name meaning star, as in the star of the heavens. She was given that name later in her adult life. He was bringing up Esther, his uncle's daughter, for she had neither father nor mother. Now the young lady was beautiful of form and face, and when her father and her mother died, Mordecai took her as his own daughter. What you don't read, but you have to see between the lines, is that she is in the minority. She is living as a captive in a foreign land. Her home is Jerusalem, that is her people's home, the land of Palestine. And because of the turning and twisting of historical events, her people have been brought in exile to Persia. So she's living a life rather obscurely in the home of Mordecai. I'm sure it was a sheltered home, a monotheistic home, a home of great care and concern for character and for deep beauty. On top of all this, she had a physical beauty that attracted people to her. Verse 8. It came about when the command and decree of the king were heard, and many young ladies were gathered to Susa, the capital, into the custody of Haggai. Now read carefully. That Esther was taken to the king's palace into the custody of Haggai, who was in charge of the women. I'm intrigued by the passive tense. I am also intrigued by the verb itself, was taken. In fact, this verb can mean taken by force, and some Jewish scholars do that with Esther too. It is so rendered that way in other parts of the Old Testament. I don't know if there was coercion. We're not told that she was forced to go, but I think it would be fair to say there was reluctance. I mean, just stop and think. Why would a young Jewish woman want to get involved in a plan that would involve time with a heathen king and the possibility of intermarriage outside her race? Why would Mordecai ever give his permission for such? Now, I think it's safe to say she went reluctantly. And by the way, isn't it refreshing to find a little reluctance in a beautiful woman? I see that in Esther, and I'm impressed by it.

0: Esther didn't rush towards greatness. She was drawn into it, perhaps reluctantly, and certainly by a hand greater than her own. Isn't that often how God works? 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I'm Clayton Bjellin. 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
4: Unfortunately, in church culture, I would say, we kind of just default to, well, just stand up, be a man. Well, but what does that mean? Like, specifically, right. What's a beautiful, specific vision?
5: Well, that's Brand Hansen. He's our guest today on Focus on the Family with Jim Daly. He's going to help us understand God's great plan for young men and how important they are for us as a society and culture. Thanks for joining us. I'm John Fuller.
6: John, it seems today that so many young men are aimlessly wandering, maybe through gaming or literally just wandering through the streets. You know, what to do? What do we do? It's an epidemic, and it is a sense of purposelessness. Mm-hmm. And I think today we're going to hit this topic with a great guest who's written a wonderful book, The Young Men We Need. And, you know, with a father of two young men, I'm really interested in what we're going to talk about.
5: Yeah, I'm leaning in as well. And Brant Hansen is a syndicated radio host on more than 200 radio stations. He's the author of a number of books. And as you said, Jim, the one that's going to form the foundation for our conversation today, The Young Men We Need, God's Purpose for Every Guy and How You Can Live It Out.
6: Brant, welcome back to Focus. It's good
7: Thank
6: to have you.
7: I'm always honored to talk to you guys.
6: It's always fun to see you. Thanks. And, you know, I love your writing style, and it's just, it's real fresh, and it's raw, and it's right out there, and you do a great job articulating ideas.
7: Mm-hmm. Thanks. I try to write in a funny way, but that's always in the eye of the beholder, too.
6: Like, yeah, that's the truth.
7: What may be funny to me may not, but sometimes it works.
6: Let's start with the scripture. We're focused on the family. Mm-hmm. I mean, that's our core. Is our commitment to Christ, and we think everything is built upon that, the family, everything. Mm-hmm. But you look at Psalm 119:9, it says, how can a young man keep his way pure? By guarding it according to your word. Mm-hmm. That's it, isn't it?
7: It is, but guys aren't told who they're supposed to be.
6: Hmm.
7: They're not.
6: What do they hear in the culture? What are they supposed to be, with air quotes?
7: Well, that's just it. There's no actual vision for it, but there's... The larger culture has no clue and won't articulate any sort of specific thing about masculinity. We know that. But the other thing that even a lot of Christian guys are going to is Andrew Tate. Mm-hmm. Yeah. If you don't know much about him, like, he's the just epitome of selfishness, using women. It's exactly the opposite of what we would want to say. But literally in Christian schools, a lot of guys are bending towards that, and they idolize him.
6: Why do you think that is? I mean, it's an interesting... inverse reaction to what we would hope for, obviously. But what's creating that appetite in young men to go so kind of core and baseless?
7: They want to know who they're supposed to be.
6: Yeah.
7: And he's giving them a vision. And in the absence of a better vision, it's something. I mean, guys want to know, like, what is my mission? Like, who am I? And some of them will openly say that. Like, I'm following him because no one else is showing me any model. And unfortunately, in church culture, I would say, we kind of just default to, well, just stand up, be a man. Mm-hmm. Well, but what does that mean? Like, specifically, right. What's a beautiful, specific vision?
6: Let me ask you this, too, though. I mean, in that regard, we hear a lot about the feminization of the church, you know, that men don't feel comfortable so much going to church and the way that it's structured. And yeah. It's kind of like school. You got to sit still and listen. And that's not something we typically do well, even as adult males.
7: Right. It doesn't resonate with a lot of young guys. And this is one of the things I write about. And I think it's great news. I talk about your spiritual life. What does it actually look like? Because guys will a lot of times think that God has abandoned them, or maybe he's not real because they don't feel him. Like, we're supposed to feel feelings. I mean, we're like, our whole culture is based on emotions, but that seeps into church culture too.
6: And that's not bad. I mean,
7: emotion
6: is a good thing.
7: No, but for a lot of guys, and for some women too, it might be more analytical. If they're not feeling it, you feel like you must not be spiritual. Mm. I felt, that's what I thought.
6: Yeah.
7: Everybody else is feeling something. A lot of young guys don't get it. It doesn't click for them. They're not having that same experience in a worship service, and it's not their fault. It's just that real spirituality, what I'm trying to tell young guys, and they can get this, like, it's not emotion, it's loyalty. Mm. That's what God is looking for.
6: And that's why an Andrew Tate is actually taking, because, or a Joe Rogan, or,
7: sure,
6: you know, people that are speaking forcefully into male culture about being male.
7: Yeah, just here's a vision. They're giving it. I think it's a horrible one. It's one that betrays what our real role is, what I try to sketch out in this book, so that that's the whole point of the book, is like, what is this specific vision that I can shoot for? And yeah, it's a beautiful one. Like, it's that people around you will benefit from this. You don't benefit from the Andrew Tate model. The people around you suffer.
6: Yeah. Yeah, men have a fork in the road. Either you're a taker or a giver. And how do you figure out which is what you want to be? And of course, the Word of God is about being selfless and giving of all kinds of things, talent, treasure, time.
7: So
6: family.
7: So the vision I'm trying to sketch out is the idea of what Adam was given to do. He's a keeper of the garden. That's what he was supposed to do. He actually didn't defend the garden against the enemy that was in it.
6: Huh.
7: He failed. But that was his job. And it means creating a space where the vulnerable can thrive. Mm-hmm. It means protecting people around you. It means, like, if you have a garden, there's species that are vulnerable that can't grow in the wild, but because you're there, they get to bloom and flourish. Like, that, everybody's got a garden, and this is your job. Your sphere of influence is the people around you get to thrive because you're there, and they're protected because you're there. They're more secure, not less secure. See, around Andrew Tate, you're less secure, but around a keeper of the garden, the people around you are more secure because you're there, and to the extent that you make them aware of that, they become aware that you're a point of security. They're drawn to you.
6: Yeah, and that's the big goal, and we'll unpack that a little bit more. Let's start with toxic masculinity and what that means. I don't know that many men understand what that means.
7: Well,
6: somehow I'm toxic.
7: Well, I think it's, of course, it's thrown around, and that's the problem. It's like this one-size-fits-all thing. No one really knows exactly what it means, but I think there can be toxic masculinity to the extent that if you're trying to be intimidating to innocent people, to vulnerable people.
6: Yeah, the bully thing.
7: Yeah, you make them insecure.
6: Yeah.
7: You make people feel insecure around you versus secure. At the deepest level, that's what that is, I think. Conversely, there are counselor friends of mine who say they see more toxic masculinity in terms of what they call toxic passivity, mm-hmm, where people feel insecure around a dad or a husband because they are afraid he won't show up, and he doesn't. He's just checked out.
6: Yeah.
7: So it's actually still toxic, and it still makes people feel insecure, but it's different.
6: I think that's a difficult one, because I think men, when we feel under pressure, you know, in your marriage or work perhaps, we tend to back up. You know, it's just one of our almost like instincts,
7: yeah,
6: is to get quiet, back up, let's keep the peace, we don't want to rock the boat, however you want to describe that. And that's not healthy.
7: No, and that phrasing that they put on there of the toxic passivity helped me.
6: Yeah.
7: That's true. I don't want to check out like that. Like, my wife needs to know that I'm engaged. And if she suspects I'm not, or that I wouldn't rise to the occasion, or if I'm too quiet that I make her wonder, does he really love me? That's a problem.
6: Well, and then, you know, again, therapists will start telling you that when you quiet down and you shut down, your wife's going to start prodding you on purpose to get some kind of response.
7: Yeah.
6: Because you're just so passive.
7: Yeah.
6: And so then that's not healthy.
7: No, that's a vicious cycle. But one of the things that struck me, I was reading another book, and a guy said, I can become the threat to my wife with my words. Like, you can pat yourself on the back, like, I'd defend against an intruder if he came in. But he said, most of the time I'm the intruder. It's my lack of words or my sarcasm. When I do talk, I cut her down. I'm the problem,
6: wow.
7: He said.
6: Yeah.
7: So I think there's something to that on both of those ends. The problem is you're making people around you less secure.
6: Yeah.
7: But if you exude security and your wife doesn't have to worry about it. I tell young guys this, like, if you get married, your wife's going to want you to be a focus of security, a provider of security. And if you're not, she's going to resent you. But if you are, she's going to find you wildly attractive. It's really true.
6: There's a secret.
7: Yeah. I mean, that's a way to get guys' attention, but it's that's not the reason to fulfill this keeper of the garden idea. But if I'm talking to young guys, like, do you understand women will find you more attractive if you're a source of security, mm-hmm. and they see you that way, like, just so you know, because they deeply know deep down, this is what you're for.
6: Yeah. And it's a core need for everybody, actually. So the question becomes the golden question here. How can a young man take initiative to be keepers and protectors in their respective gardens?
7: Yeah. The thing I start with is that thing I said about the spiritual life. Like, first of all, God is looking for loyalty. So you just keep showing up and talking with him. I'm telling guys, he wants to partner with you in life. He's always been looking for partners. Abraham, Adam and Eve, like, he's looking to partner with you. So you just keep talking to him. You keep showing up. Even if you sin and you are a sinner, you still show up. You don't slink away in shame.
6: What does it mean to partner? I mean, sometimes we can overcomplicate that. Mm-hmm. I think God, the older I get, the more I realize the simpler it is. I mean, why do we make it so difficult to wake up every morning and say, come Holy Spirit, let's go to work today.
7: Right, and talk to God about what's on your mind, what you're doing in life together. Dallas Willard said that's the definition of prayer, is you and God talking about what you're doing in life together. Mm-hmm. Well, I can do that. I can keep showing up. And over time, what happens as you continue that, you change. You become a different sort of person. So I would start with that. There's a lot of things I unpack in the book about seeking wisdom, how to do that. The importance of rejecting fake stuff, which is a real problem, as you know. Like, you can fall into these traps. One thing I tell them is your schedule determines a lot of the temptations that you face.
6: Hmm.
7: So you can be really discouraged spiritually. Like, I'm such a failure. I keep falling into this. Yeah, man, you need to have more stuff on your schedule. It's true.
8: Like, boredom isn't good.
6: Yeah,
7: right.
6: Yeah. Exactly.
7: You're left with your computer in your house for two.
6: Right.
7: It really, at times it's just changing your calendar that can take care of this. I used an example of the kids. I was a youth leader, took them on a missions trip to build a house. These were guys I was discipling, so we were pretty close. We could talk about stuff. And they always struggle with lust. That was always a big topic, always, you know. And we did this week-long project, and it was with a co-ed group. And at the end of the week, this was in the desert in Mexico, I said, you guys struggled a lot with lust this week? And they were like, I hadn't even thought about it. They're like, no. Like, we're building the house. We're coming back. It's hot out. Like, we're busy morning till night. And they laughed about it. We've been laughing. We've been having a great time. We've been doing something important. Funny how sometimes those issues leave when you can alter your schedule a little bit.
6: No, that's so true. What's your message to guys about why it's important to protect the vulnerable? I mean, I think it's in our heart to do that as men. But you're right. The messages today are all over the map. We don't know what we're supposed to be.
7: Exactly. I just read an article in Vox, which is like a progressive.
6: Right.
7: And they were having the same conversation. Like, who in the world are guys supposed to be? We don't have a model for that.
6: So you talk about protecting the vulnerable. That's like old-fashioned.
7: Yeah. But it's what you're made for. And little boys will understand that. Huh. Little kids, if you tell, like, little kids, stop picking on your sister, you're supposed to be her defender. but you're betraying your role.
6: Yeah.
7: That clicks because we're made for this. And even in that article, they said that men are really good protectors and providers when they're at their best. Like, yeah, imagine. And when that clicks with a kid, a guy, at least you have the picture. Even if you don't fulfill it, you might wake up at 50 years old and go, I always knew what I was for, and I didn't do it.
6: Mm-hmm. Brant, I want to come back to what you talked about, isolation. Mm-hmm. You also combine that isolation with something you phrase sexual supernormal stimuli. Mm-hmm. Describe what that is and how that traps us.
7: Yeah, it's so wild. I'll talk to guys about this. Like, so in nature, there's a guy, a Dutch guy, I can't remember his name. It doesn't matter.
6: But Von something.
7: Von something. And he did this study with male stickleback fish, which I don't know what those are, but like apparently they'll attack these other kinds of fish and they have red markings when the fishes that they attack. He's like, what if I enhance those red markings? What would happen? They went wild and attacked like crazy just by seeing this red. Hmm. He did it with butterflies where he created this fake butterfly and used vivid colors even more than a butterfly. And it didn't really look like a butterfly, but looked just enough that males were driven wild and they kept trying to mate with this fake little thing that he made that's so colorful.
6: Hmm.
7: And this occurs in nature all the time if you want to do these experiments. But the thing was, there were real female butterflies right there available. And they ignored the female butterflies. Hmm. And they went for this fake, super out of this world, like accentuated, exaggerated, fake. Well, that's tragic. But that's what we do. That's what our culture is set up to do.
6: It's terrible.
7: It is. But that's something that once I think a young guy starts to figure out, like, wait, I'm being sold a bill of goods here. This isn't a real woman. This is
6: right.
7: This is an image. It's not a real person. And I'm not having a real relationship. But that's the trick. It's like, that's the supernormal stimulation. Now you can't relate to a real woman.
6: Yeah.
7: It's a total deceit.
6: And it's also the integrity you were talking about. What's the integrity of that ethic, that sexual ethic?
7: Right.
6: To go for something false or to go for something God created in terms of it being real?
7: Which is literally like life-giving.
6: Right.
7: Literally life-giving.
6: Yeah.
7: And will help you grow up and be the man that you wanted to be. Like that image will never do that. It's never going to call you out on things you need to improve in.
6: Yeah.
7: It just doesn't. So you're being given this, you know, like, hey, look over here, and you find out you've missed your life.
6: You know, one kernels of feedback, I'll put it that way, that we will receive is, you know, parents perhaps of adult children in their 20s that made a decision to live with their girlfriend or boyfriend. Uh-huh. You know, and it's always the phrase, we want to get married, we just want to kind of test it out to make sure we're compatible. You had somebody call you, I think, and ask that very – or make that very same statement. What did you suggest to them in terms of their situation?
7: On my radio show, I asked him, are you going to get married? Oh, yeah, we're getting married. We're going to eventually get married. Well, what are you waiting for? Well, you know, we're financially – we have a 2-year-old together. Okay, so you have a son with her.
6: Right.
7: Yeah. So you're having sex with your – obviously, your body is saying we are one. But you don't have the guts to actually walk that out spiritually. Like, why not just say to her and your son, you're safe with me for the rest of my life?
6: Something like your body's writing checks that your soul won't cash.
7: Yeah. I think that's a great way to put it. I think I stole that from Tim Keller, who got it from somebody else. But it's so brilliant because it's like, why is this lack of integrity that your body is doing something that you're not backing up spiritually?
6: Mm. Like right,
7: you're withholding yourself, but you're offering your body. Well, that's literally disintegrity.
6: Right. You know, it's interesting because I don't think we understand the depth of integrity and what that actually means. You know, one of the things I've tried to teach my boys in the dating situation is, you know, you have got to remember that girl you're dating most likely will not be your wife, and you need to respect her in that regard because she's somebody else's future wife.
7: Right.
6: So you need to respect her body in such a way as a Christian that you're not doing things you shouldn't do.
7: She should be safe with you. When you're taking advantage of her for your own thrill, that's a betrayal of your role. You're now the threat in the garden, better shape or something.
6: So how do we get young men to be ambitious toward the right things? I mean, if we're so clouded as a Christian culture within this bigger clouded culture, how do we lay out the breadcrumbs for younger men as dads, as mentors? How do we help them? How do we help ourselves, first of all, to know we're leading in a direction that's right and positive?
7: You know, I'm usually a guy who's like, well, there's, you know, I don't know, or maybe let's look at this and that. And in this case, I don't think it's complex. I really don't.
6: Didn't you have a friend with a sports car that kind of illustrated this?
7: Oh, sure. Yeah. Well, I talk a lot about contentment in the book, too, about having the audacity to say, look, there's stuff in life that's really awesome and beautiful, and I don't have to own it. That's a beautiful woman. I don't have to own her. That's a beautiful car. That's cool. I don't have to own it. But I've learned that from friends that have gotten stuff. My friend got a sports car. It was super hot. And I was like, that's amazing. And I'm trying to build him up. And he's like, he's an automotive engineer. He said, yeah, it was for the first few days. And then I'm like, maybe I should have gotten a better, like faster. So it's already expensive.
6: It's already not meeting the need.
7: Yeah. So like teaching contentment is really good. Talking about that stuff. But honestly, about leaving them breadcrumbs about how to do this, if they have to be given this vision first, and then all that stuff makes sense. So to say you shouldn't live together, well, why? Really? If they haven't been told, because you're supposed to protect this woman, not betray her.
6: Mm.
7: You're supposed to be her provider of security. Why won't you commit to her? Mm. Once you've got that vision in a larger picture, the other stuff makes sense. Mm. But absent that, it's just a bunch of rules or fuddy-duddy ideas or something.
5: So, Brant, I appreciate so much what you're saying, and I'm feeling a little convicted here because maybe I haven't modeled this so well. Maybe I've made some bad decisions. Maybe I feed those appetites. I don't deny them enough. So how do I believably model and help a younger guy in my life to see this is the vision and it's attainable, even though I've messed up along the way?
7: I think there's something really powerful about a guy who apologizes. And it doesn't have to be a big weepy thing, but just go, you know what? I was thinking the other day, I haven't always been what I should have been. And I think it's this keeper of the garden thing, but I'm going to try to walk that out now. And I want to be a source of security for people. Now I understand that, but it's never too late to change. I think younger guys would have a ton of respect for that. I would. There's guys older than me.
6: No.
7: Yeah. They were all even older. But I had a guy, he was probably 20 years older than me, and I was talking about talking the way you talk to your wife and making her feel secure.
6: Mm.
7: And he said at the end of this like little small group, he's like, I have had a marriage for over 40 years, and I've been a sarcastic jerk. That stops today.
6: I don't remember having that conversation with you. No, I mean, it's true. I mean, some of us develop the skill set, and it's just, man, it's our sword.
7: I know.
6: We whip it out so fast, we don't even know we've taken it out of the sheath.
7: But how awesome is it? He's like, that stops today. Like, you can still rethink, you can repent, you can change. And I don't think less of him. I'm like, dude, I have so much respect for that.
6: Yeah.
7: You're going to change, and your wife's going to benefit. She's going to get to flourish and bloom as a result of you being a better keeper of your garden. That's awesome.
6: Well, and you know what's fundamentally true is when we aim at something, we have a higher likelihood we're going to hit it.
7: Yes,
6: so
7: yeah,
6: exactly. I think the aimlessness is what most of us are feeling in a culture that doesn't give direction or gives poor direction,
7: right,
6: wrong direction. And then we in the church, I mean, we've got to do the job of lifting our young men up to say, here's the goal. And what you're seeing in these social leaders that are taking guys down a darker path of like true toxic masculinity, you know, we've got to get in there and arrest that and tell young men there's a better way, and it's going to connect with your heart.
7: Yes, exactly. That's why I'm, of course, you write a book, you're going to like, hey, everybody, I hope you read it and like it. I'm more wound up about this than I am anything else.
6: Well, that's interesting because you write about a lot of different topics.
7: I'm really wound up about it because I see this and I see everyone suffering as a result of guys not knowing what their role is supposed to be. Everybody. And guys feel depressed. There's the deaths of despair.
6: Suicide rates.
7: It's 3 out of 4. It's men.
6: Yeah.
7: Like you don't know. It's very enlivening when you know what your mission is. Hmm. But you're going to feel meaningless if you're just doing meaningless stuff.
6: Yeah.
7: But that's what young guys are largely doing. I'm like, give them a better picture so that they could, oh, that's actually going to energize them.
6: Yeah. Well, and that's what your book does. We'll end on a high note. A funny note, it should be. This analogy you had, trying to find toilet paper during the pandemic. It's a funny illustration of being aimless, but go ahead.
7: Well, I was talking about just being ripped off, like swindled in life. But yeah, it was during COVID, there's the toilet paper shortage and all that. So we went on Amazon and I ordered at a very high rate, like $50, I can't remember, for 12 rolls of toilet paper. Like, at least we'll have some delivered to us. We get it. All 12 rolls can fit in a shoebox.
6: Oh, it was mini rolls.
7: Toilet paper for elves is what we got. And I was like, what? This is hilarious. But it's so illustrative, honestly, of how evil works in the world.
6: Yeah.
7: Because you get sold something and it turns out it drains the life out of you. It doesn't give you life.
6: And nobody should mess with toilet paper.
7: No, that's the other takeaway. And that's my next book, actually. It's called Nobody Should Mess with Toilet Paper.
6: Is that what it says? Yeah.
7: No, I'm just kidding. That's not going to be the title.
6: I mean, that's like, you got to count on that delivery.
7: Yeah, right? You totally do. And when it showed up, we're like, no.
6: It's not it. Then you had to wait a month or more, right? Exactly. So you're out in the garden picking up leaves and things. It's crazy. Brent, yeah. You've done a great job. The Young Men We Need, God's Purpose for Every Guy and How You Can Live It Out. I mean, this is something not only us older guys need to do and embrace, but we got to model it, like you said, John. And we need to point younger men in the direction to go.
7: Talk about it.
6: Develop a mentoring group in your church, let alone talking to your own sons about what the goal is. And you've done a wonderful job.
7: Thank you.
6: Brent, once again, well done. It's so good to see you. And thanks for your attitude and just the way you approach these things.
7: Thank you. Appreciate you guys a lot. Mm-hmm.
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1: In this bulletin, the government prepares to hand down its budget, and in sport, AFL. With the details, I'm Naomi Millam. The federal government says it will explain the reasons behind any policy reversals in tonight's budget. Labor is planning to rein in the capital gains discount and negative gearing incentives for property investors. But the Prime Minister went to the last election promising not to change either of the two tax breaks. Finance Minister Katie Gallagher says voters will receive an explanation for any broken promises.
2: If governments change their mind or change the position that they previously held, the responsibility is on government to explain that, explain why they may have taken a different position and be upfront about that.
1: Labor says its budget will focus on measures to lift housing supply for first home buyers. State Liberal MP Brad Batten isn't concerned about One Nation's rise in popularity ahead of November's Victorian election. One Nation has had a huge win in the federal seat of Farrer after months of polling showing Pauline Hanson's party is more popular than the coalition. But Mr. Batten doesn't think they're making much ground in Victoria.
3: I have to say, I don't say I've seen One Nation have ground game out in my electorate. There's only one party out there at the moment that has genuine policies going into the next election. So if you're making a decision between One Nation and the Liberals, look at the policies that are on the websites, and ours are all there. You can't just say one-line slogans. You have to come out with a real plan.
1: Victorians head to the polls on November 28th. A group of six people from Australia and New Zealand have been sent from the Canary Islands to the Netherlands. They're expected to arrive in Perth later this week and spend at least 3 weeks in quarantine. They were passengers on the MV Hondius, where there's been a deadly outbreak of hantavirus. Donald Trump has described the US-Iran ceasefire as being on life support. He's vowed complete victory over Tehran, saying it's already been defeated militarily.
4: The ceasefire is on massive life support, where the doctor walks in and says, "Sir, your loved one has approximately a 1% chance of living."
1: The news immediately impacted world markets, with the Dow Jones falling suddenly before bounding back. St Kilda is expected to be boosted by the return of Nazaia Wanganeen-Millara to the AFL this week. The star midfielder was a late withdrawal in round 9 due to a leg complaint. Saints teammate Brad Hill says it's nothing serious.
5: I think he was pretty close to playing. I think he'd be right to go this week. You know, you can look after Naz and make sure, you know, you're not risking anything.
1: The Saints take on the Tigers on Sunday. And Aussie Alexi Poprin is out of the Italian Tennis Open after facing world number one Jannik Sinner in the round of 32. Sinner dominated 6-2, 6-love. That's the latest news and sport. I'm Naomi Millam.
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8: Tasmania's Poatina Power Station is getting a $200 million overhaul, upgrading 6 turbines over the next decade. Former TCCI boss Michael Bailey has been named the new chief executive of the Northern Tasmania Development Corporation, replacing Chris Griffin. And Tasmania's farmgate value has jumped 15% to $2.83 billion in the latest scorecard, led by a 48% surge in wine. 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
9: It's 5 past 6 morning, Scotty, with you on Alt 26.5. 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Weather for Hobart today, partly cloudy in 17. Tomorrow, partly cloudy in 18. Thursday, sunny 19. And Friday, sunny and 21.

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1: I've got so much to be thankful for. Look, I got a roof and a bed.

words. But anyway, so there you go. King Island Distillery Bastraits Gidley Pinot Noir Gin has taken out to the 2026 title for the best gin in Australia. And it's from here in Tasmania, King Island, which is absolutely fantastic. So congratulations. They won a gold medal at the same awards last year too, so they're having a pretty good time of it. He said, when we created this product, the ambition was simple. Don't make another ordinary gin. Make something with enough texture, richness, elegance, and individuality that it could stand on the world stage without compromise. And obviously they've done that, so congratulations. That's huge. He says, to now see the product from remote King Island recognised in this way in London is a big moment for our distillery and for everyone backing what we're building. So congratulations. So this win in London adds to the gold rating they received, as I said, last year from Halliday Wine Companion and Halliday Spirits in Australia too, which scored equal to the highest rated Australian gins they've ever reviewed. So congratulations. Very cool. Go Tasmania.

0: Olivia Dean and Man I Need. It's 26 minutes after 6 o'clock, and it was nice to celebrate the birthdays yesterday of Emily Ware and Gabrielle Woodman as well. And Gabrielle's name was pulled out, and we gave her a call yesterday morning.
1: Hello?
0: Hello, is that Gabrielle?
1: Yes, it is.
0: It's Scotty from the radio station Ultra 106.5. Happy birthday.
1: Thank you.
0: We got a message from Karen Yule. I'm assuming it's a friend of yours.
1: Oh, she is. She's beautiful.
0: She said, happy birthday to one of the kindest people I know, with some kisses in there as well.
1: Oh, how sweet. She's adorable.
0: What are you going to do for your day today?
1: I've got to go to work.
0: Work. Any plans for the birthday?
1: No. Probably some nice dinner. That's about all.
0: Nice. Well, that's good. Well, now here's a question. Do you like cake?
1: I love cake.
0: Because we give away a $35 voucher every morning, and because Karen's nominated, you've won the voucher this morning. Congratulations.
1: Oh, thank you. I love, love, love, love cake.
0: So Karen might want to share it with you.
1: That's fabulous.
0: All right. Fantastic. Well, have a wonderful day at work and enjoy your dinner and your cake.
1: Yeah, I will do. Thank you for calling.
0: All the best. Bye.
1: Bye.
0: So Gabrielle was pretty happy to win that voucher. If you'd like to have somebody in the running today, the 12th of May, we'd love to celebrate their birthday as well. Just the 12th. It's my sister-in-law's birthday today. Just looking at the date. She's in Sydney though. We're not going to nominate her. But you can nominate somebody before 7:30 by going to the website, which is ultra106five.com.

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1: In stories making news, the federal government says it will explain the reasons behind any policy reversals in tonight's budget. Labor is planning to rein in the capital gains discount and negative gearing incentives for property investors. But the Prime Minister went to the last election promising not to change either of the tax breaks. A group of six people from Australia and New Zealand have been sent from the Canary Islands to the Netherlands. They're expected to arrive in Perth later this week and spend at least 3 weeks in quarantine. More than 60 Labor MPs have called for UK Prime Minister Keir Starmer to resign. Donald Trump has described the US-Iran ceasefire as being on life support. He's vowed complete victory over Tehran, saying it's already been defeated militarily. And Aussie Alexi Poprin is out of the Italian Tennis Open after facing world number one Jannik Sinner in the round of 32. Sinner dominated 6-2, 6-love. I'm Naomi Millen with the latest headlines.
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5: For this time of year, I'm really loving this weather. Today, partly cloudy in 17. Tomorrow, partly cloudy in 18. Thursday, sunny in 19. And Friday, sunny in 21.

Being a parent is one of the most rewarding journeys we'll ever take. 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

Some people complain that their partners are opinionated. They have very strong values, often expressed with great emotion. These values often come from the family of origin, and so certain views on politics, religion, and morals are just taken for granted. In some cases, set in concrete and very hard to shift. Partners at times use these to mold the other partner to fit into what they believe is to be the norm or a better way of being. The other often resists as they too have a family of origin with differing political, religious and moral values. Where this is a source of ongoing conflict, the best way for partners to ease the clash is to discuss and negotiate what works best for them. Couples need to moderate some of their views and values, accept that differing opinions can coexist, and that this is an opportunity to learn from each other. It is a willingness to accept that differing opinions on a number of issues need not affect the relationship. Differing opinions can be a factor that causes insightful discussion and interesting debates. If the issue is not about winning or losing, but about learning and discovering, differing opinions can enlarge your views and enhance the relationship. This is relationship psychotherapist Hans Kelder.

0: Sean Rodriguez is called Just Like God. That's a brand new one. It's 16 minutes away from 7 o'clock. In 60 seconds, Raven Lanae. I'm going a little bit dyslexic, I think. It's called Love Me Not, and it peaked at number 3, I think, in Australia. It was a huge hit for her last year. It's a fantastic song. And we're going to play it in 60 seconds, but I was doing a bit of research on her. Turns out that she was raised in the Pullman Christian Reformed Church in Chicago's South Side. Her grandfather was a pastor there for about 30 years. She attended Roseland Christian School in Chicago, and she said that prayer was a big part of her upbringing. But unfortunately, from what I can also read, is that she hasn't gone on with that faith. She hasn't followed with her grandfather's faith, which is a little bit sad. So maybe we should be praying for Raven Lanae. But we're going to play her song from last year in 60 seconds.
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0: Calvin Harrison, Rihanna, it's called This Is What We Came For. This is Old 26.5. Now, look, we love to talk about grace and faith on the station. And I love this song because it's a real song. And Sarah Reeves is somebody who just wears a heart on a sleeve. And I think people that have dealt with some stuff can often do that because they've walked through some pretty heavy things. So she's talked about how she's dealt with mental health struggles and burnout. She's talked about confronting deeply rooted issues in her heart. She's talking about not trying to numb the pain with other things. She said she's had therapy and counseling, and she's even talked about rebuilding her identity and faith after difficult seasons as well. And she's just released a brand new album called Healing, and the interview asked her to her, what is healing?
1: It means forgiving. It means letting go and just admitting that, you know what, this happened, but I'm a new woman, and from this day forward, I'm going to move on, and I want to be a better version of myself every single day. I want to grow. I don't want to just, you know, pass time, because so many people say, oh, time heals, and it does in a way, but not if you're not really facing what you need to face.
0: That's pretty challenging, isn't it, for all of us? And she was asked about healing, and she said that she was inspired by walking through divorce, anxiety, and then emotional recovery as well. And that healing is often a process and not a moment. Here it is, Sarah Reeves. It's called Healing.
2: They say time heals, but I don't think that's true. It's been 3 years and it still feels new.

tried about 100 times. They don't make a map for a whole new life. I went the distance and I thought it looked different. What if the grieving just means I'll be happy?

0: Vido.
1: 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For memorial jewellery and urns, call in and see us today.
2: In this bulletin, the Treasurer preparing to hand down his fifth budget and Carlton players throw support behind their coach. With the details, I'm Naomi Millam. The Albanese government will hand down its fifth budget this evening with a focus on housing and tax reform, they say, to lift housing supply for first home buyers. Phil Khoury is the Financial Review's political editor and says the capital gains tax discount and negative gearing deductions will be reined in.
3: If you're negatively gearing a property now, then you've got nothing to worry about. You won't be affected. That's what they mean by grandfathering. But the new negative gearing changes mean that if you buy an existing home, being occupied or pre-owned, you won't be able to negatively gear it. You can only negatively gear a brand new property.
2: Labor says it will explain the reasons behind any policy reversals in tonight's budget. Victoria's state opposition is criticising a salary top-up worth more than $170,000 a year for a big build executive. The newly announced interim boss of the Victorian Infrastructure Delivery Authority's pay packet is more than $739,000. Liberal leader Jess Wilson says it's wrong.
4: I think for most Victorians, this just won't pass the pub test. When we see $15 billion worth of taxpayer money go from government work sites on the big build into the pockets of organised crime, criminal gangs, and then we hear another executive on the big build is getting a top-up of over $160,000.
2: It's $166,000 above the government's current recommended wage cap for public service executives. People working from home are reportedly missing out on promotion and pay rises. Gabrielle Hodson has more.
5: A survey by recruitment firm Robert Half has revealed a proximity premium in many workplaces where being physically near the boss could boost your career and pay packet. The findings show 68% of Australian companies have adjusted employee salaries in the last 2 years based on how often staff are in the office. News Corp says 69% also have modified bonus structures to favour people who don't work from home at all. Researchers say visibility is becoming a valuable currency in modern workplaces, but they're warning bosses they need to measure performance wherever it's happening rather than favour the people around them that they see the most. Gabrielle Hodson reporting.
2: To AFL, Carlton young gun Jagger Smith is throwing his support behind coach Michael Voss, with the Blues securing just one win from the opening 9 rounds.
6: Highly of an individual. He's a terrific leader, terrific coach. I know all the players are behind him and we love him so much. So we'd love for him to keep coaching the football club.
2: And Alistair Clarkson says he's absolutely horrified by a decision to reject the insurance company concussion claims of 3 retired AFL players. That's the latest news and sport. I'm Naomi Millam.
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9: Veteran Tasmanian John Deere dealer James Darcy says AgFest has transformed from a simple machinery display into a drawcard event for everyday people right across Tasmania as the event celebrates more than 55,000 visitors. This year, Tasmania's Powhatan Power Station is getting a $200 million overhaul, upgrading 6 turbines over the next decade. And former TCCI boss Michael Bailey has been named the new chief executive of the Northern Tasmania Development Corporation, replacing Chris Griffin. For more of the latest and to be notified when news breaks in your area, download the free Pulse Tasmania app today.
7: Pulse Tasmania. News that's Tassie as.
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10: Hobart's weather today. It's looking pretty good for the next few days. Partly cloudy 17 today. Tomorrow partly cloudy and 18. Sunny for Thursday 19. And even better for Friday. Sunny and 21.

0: Here on Sunburnt Souls, we explore life, faith, and our mental well-being. 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
1: The next 10 years is going to happen with or without your permission. 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Your relationships could be restored, your finances could be in order, your bucket list could be ticked off, and your career could be completely satisfying. Or you can do nothing, and 10 years will happen anyway, and all that'll change is the appearance of your face. In the space of 10 years, an unfit person could climb Mount Everest. An illiterate person could learn another language. The musically inclined could master an instrument. A lot can happen in 10 years. If you need to see significant change, it may not happen by the end of next week. But if you make some wise choices now, a decade from now, you could be a completely different person. Today is a good day to take that first step.
0: For more candid conversations on faith and mental well-being, check out sunburntsouls.com.

0: Gosh, Sebastian, and 100 times around the sun, it's Hobart's Ultra 106.5. G'day, Scotty, with you. I remember a number of years ago now talking to one of my friends about faith, and he said, "Oh yeah, one day I will, you know, come to Jesus." He said, "But I need to stop doing certain things first." And I said, no, you've got it all around the wrong way. You just come as you are, and it's all about grace, and let him work with that. Like, you know, just come as you are. And this is what this next song's about. In 60 Seconds, it's a song from Micah Tyler and Emerson Day from 2024, and it's called People Like Us. It's a great song, but it's just about how ordinary people matter to God. It's talking about how imperfect people are welcome and that grace is for everyone and that nobody has to clean themselves up before coming to faith, that it's about faith. It's not about works. It's about faith. It's not about how good we are. It's about how good Jesus is. And that's what the Christian faith is all about. So that song in 60 seconds.
1: 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More great music in 60 seconds.
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0: I'm David Wood with another sports moment. In January 1916, 34 golf professionals joined the legendary Walter Hagen and US department store magnate Rodman Wanaka to lay the building blocks for the foundation of what is today one of the largest sporting organizations, the USPGA. It was at its first meeting that the idea of the USPGA was discussed. There was to be a trophy for the competition and a purse of $2,580 for a match play event. The first PGA Championship was played in 1916 in Bronxville, New York. However, it would take 5 years before an American-born professional would claim the championship. Once an American did win the event, they would go on to dominate the history of the USPGA. Walter Hagen would win 5 times when the event was a match play series. Jack Nicklaus has won 5 titles in the stroke play era. Tiger Woods has won 4. And other multiple winners include Sam Snead and Gene Sarazen with 3 apiece. With another sports moment, I'm David Wood.
1: 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So we've already established the fact that things are gonna be different in the future, babe. And you've reiterated the fact that you don't wanna get into something that's just gonna have to end later. Now I know our lives are changing and I've seen it coming for a while too, don't get me wrong.

First Americans, someday, this is Ultra 165. Going to close off the birthday nominations real soon. You've got about 10 minutes to do that. Want to celebrate your birthdays and someone's going to win a cake. So just go to ultra165.com.

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1: In stories making news, the Albanese government will hand down its fifth budget tonight, which will focus on housing and tax reform. Labor has all but confirmed the capital gains tax discount and negative gearing deductions will be reined in. The RACV is warning against the panic buying of electric vehicles. It says Australians face artificially inflated prices for EVs as demand outstrips supply and wait times blow out for the most popular, cheaper Chinese vehicles. Four UK Labour MPs have quit as ministerial aides to call for Sir Keir Starmer to resign as Prime Minister. More than 60 MPs have now publicly urged Mr. Starmer to quit or set out a timetable for his departure. And Scott Pendlebury is in for a huge payday when he plays his record-setting 433rd AFL game. The AFL has agreed to a Collingwood request for their two-time premiership star to receive all proceeds from his record-breaking merchandise. I'm Naomi Millen with the latest headlines.
2: 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Be careful, because you see it all the time. The speedsters, lane changers and tailgaters. An accident, breakdown or slow traffic, and it is on. The impatience. Lane changers weaving in and out. 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Come on, a bit of common sense. 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Maintain a 3-second gap between you and the car in front for their safety and yours. 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
3: Checking out our capital city weather today. Sydney, shower 2, 23 degrees expected. For Melbourne, thick morning fog, but then a sunny day when it does clear in 21 for Melbourne. Brisbane, showers in 24. Perth, sunny 27. Sounds great. Adelaide, partly cloudy 24. For Canberra today, top of 19, partly cloudy weather on the way. Darwin, fairly warm as always, 34 degrees, partly cloudy. And here in Hobart, it's a top of 17 today, partly cloudy weather on the way. And right now in Hobart, we are sitting on 11 degrees, so top of 17 and partly cloudy for Hobart.

0: Youngblood Hawken, we come running. This is Ultra 26.5, and interesting times financially here in Australia. And I don't know much about it, and I'm not at all a financial expert. I have no idea. That's why I married someone. No, in fact, it's not. I married her because I loved her, but she's a financial expert. But I don't really know much about it. But I do know that it seems like the government are about to announce some pretty massive tax changes, and one of them is negative gearing. So basically what that means is if you buy a rental property, then you can use that to basically decrease the tax that you're paying, and you know, with costs and everything. Again, I don't know much about it, but I know that there's about 2 million Australians that use that system.
1: There's around 2 million property investors in Australia, and about half of them negatively gear. So if you're in the system, you're okay. You can keep negatively gearing for as long as you can negatively gear that property. But if you're not, the door's going to slam shut. So that means that if you want to go and buy an existing property and negatively gear it, you won't be able to do it anymore.
0: So there you go. Some big changes there. The thing that I was reading in this article, though, is that they can still negatively gear properties, but they have to be properties bought off the plan. So that there's still that option there. But the article itself is actually mostly about Jim Chalmers, who's the Treasurer, and his possibility of becoming Prime Minister. It's like this is a make or break moment for him. This could either have a really positive effect on him, or it could have a really negative effect on him, depending on how it goes. But there's some big changes to our tax system about to be announced.

Three things remain: faith, hope, and love. G'day, this is Warwick Marsh from Dads for Kids. Hope is the springboard for faith and love. Without hope, it's very hard to believe or love. Did you know that children living in father-absent homes are more likely to be suspended from school or to drop out of school? They are more likely to be treated for an emotional or behavioural problems. They are more likely to commit suicide as adolescents and be victims of child abuse or neglect. Fathers are the purveyors of hope for the next generation. You see, take fathers out of the equation and you produce a hopeless generation. We know that as fathers, we are all imperfect. Sometimes we get crushed by our own feelings of condemnation in the light of our many inconsistencies. But we can't afford to give up. We must stand up on the inside. Now is the time to be there for your children. Find ways to connect with them, encourage them, and believe in them. For more ideas on being a great dad, go to fatherhood.org.au. Tell me how.

0: couple of young'uns having birthdays today. Happy birthday to Evelyn Payton. Happy 7th birthday to our sweet little Princess Evelyn. You fill our hearts with so much love, laughter and joy every single day. Watching you grow into such a kind, smart and amazing little girl has been the greatest gift. Mummy especially can't wait to celebrate with you some more when she gets back from her trip. We love you to the moon and all the way back. Love Mummy, Daddy, Callum and Maple. Happy birthday, Evelyn, and also for Liam Lucas as well. Happy 6th birthday, buddy. Love always, Dad, Isaac, Milo and Mary. And also happy birthday to our not-so-little Liam. Have a great day. Lots of love from Nanny, Poppy, Auntie Sam, Uncle Kyle, Kaylee and Kobe. Kiss, kiss. So happy birthday, Liam and Evelyn. And we pulled out Evelyn's name, gave her a call.
1: Hello.
0: How are you? Happy birthday.
1: It's
0: Scotty from Ultra 106.5, the radio station. We got a message through the studios today, and you're 7 today, is that right?
1: Uh-huh.
0: That's so good. What are you going to do today for your birthday?
1: We're going to go out for dinner.
0: Nice. Do you know where you're going for dinner?
1: Yesterday I asked Dad to go to Mets or Solo.
0: Oh, okay. And have you got any presents yet?
1: I think I have some presents. There's already a card that I can see.
0: Oh, that's so good. And are you going to school today?
1: Mm-hmm.
0: Nice. Well, guess what, Evelyn? We give away a cake every morning on the radio, and you've won the cake today. Congratulations.
2: Yeah.
1: Thank you.
0: You're welcome. Have a wonderful 7th birthday, okay?
1: Okay.
0: Okay, bye.
1: Thank you.
0: So happy birthday to both Evelyn and Liam. They both sound like absolute treasures. And congratulations, Evelyn, for winning the cake. 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
1: In this bulletin, the Albanese government looks set to break election promises and the UK Prime Minister under pressure. With more, I'm Naomi Millam. The Albanese government will hand down its fifth budget tonight, which is expected to contain broken election promises. Michael Packey reports.
2: The Prime Minister maintains Labor will deliver a responsible budget, which will cater for global challenges. Anthony Albanese has told his caucus colleagues to prepare for tough decisions, which is likely to see incentives for property investors reined in, with a reduction in the capital gains tax discount and a tighter leash on negative gearing deductions. Mr. Albanese and his treasurer, Jim Chalmers, say the budget will show greater savings and a crackdown on spending, leading to a $45 billion improvement to the bottom line over the past 6 months. But a surplus is still not in sight.
1: The flight to repatriate Australians who were evacuated from a hantavirus-stricken cruise ship in the Canary Islands has been delayed. Nine reporter Josh Bavis reports.
3: The MV Hondius is now on its way north to Rotterdam after 125 passengers disembarked in 2 days. The Australian party won't be flying straight to Perth as per the original plan. Instead, they'll quarantine in the Netherlands for about 48 hours. It comes after an issue with securing the direct flight. Then it's hoped they can make their way to Western Australia towards the end of the week, where they'll undergo at least 3 weeks quarantine. But this virus has shown to be unpredictable.
1: British leader Sir Keir Starmer has been told it's not a case of if, but when he's ousted as Prime Minister. 4 UK Labour MPs have quit as ministerial aides, calling for Sir Keir to resign. At least 70 MPs have now publicly urged Mr. Starmer to quit or set out a timeline for his departure. A study has found the secret to winding back the biological clock is a healthier diet. The Sydney University research found just 4 weeks of dietary intervention drove better results. Dr. Caitlin Andrews says the key is cutting down on processed foods.
4: We found that diet, which appeared most beneficial generally, included more whole foods, more fibre, more plant-based foods and more complex carbohydrates.
1: Biological age takes into account a number of physiological factors and is often considered a better indicator of health than chronological age. US audiences have been given a look behind the relationship between Gout Gout and the Sprinters coach Di Shepherd. The teenager has featured on the American 60 Minutes as he builds towards the 2028 LA Olympics.
5: Running just feeds that, I guess, inner child in me that wants to, you know, kind of feel free. Like, running makes me feel like myself, for sure.
1: And Aussie Alexi Poprin has been bundled out of the Italian Tennis Open by world number one Jannik Sinner. That's the latest news and sport. I'm Naomi Millam.
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6: Tasmania's farm gate value has jumped 15% to $2.83 billion in the latest scorecard, led by a 48% surge in wine. Veteran Tasmanian John Deere dealer James Darcy says AgFest has transformed from a simple machinery display into a drawcard event for everyday people right across Tasmania, as the event celebrates more than 55,000 visitors this year. And Tasmania's Powatina Power Station is getting a $200 million overhaul, upgrading 6 turbines over the next decade. For more of the latest and to be notified when news breaks in your area, download the free Pulse Tasmania app today.
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8: Now for the good news from James chapter 4. 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As it is, you boast about your arrogant schemes. All such boasting is evil. If anyone then knows the good they ought to do and doesn't do it, for them it is a sin.
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8: It's 8:05. It's 11 degrees in Hobart, top of 17 today. Partly cloudy weather on the way. And then tomorrow, cloud clearing and 18. Thursday, mostly sunny, 19. And Friday, mostly sunny and 21.

0: Sometimes we wonder why the next generation don't follow through on the faith. Record numbers of students are in Christian schools, even if Sunday school is at an all-time low. Some of the mistakes we make trying to pass on the faith are dumbing down the faith by moralizing it, turning it into thou shalt nots, and over-explaining it, dissecting and dismembering it, so that it loses its mystery and power. Jesus, meanwhile, confrontingly told riddles to the crowds and let them hang, rarely explaining them and never moralizing them. Think about it. If Christianity boils down to obey your parents, clean your room, and do your homework, children will run a mile from it. But if it is a radical relationship with the creator of the universe, that is something they may give their lives for. This is Paul Clark for the At The Top Project.
1: Find out more from atthetop.org.au.

That's Band Reeves, and if I didn't have you, it's 12 minutes after 8. Good morning, Scotty, with you on Ultra 96.5. And this week is National Families Week. We've been partnering with Focus on the Family, and in fact, I'm catching up with Josh Reed tomorrow morning again at about 8.30 in the morning. And it's just fantastic to be able to recognise families and the importance of families. And, you know, like our families come in all shapes and colours, don't they? You know, and some of them have been really positive experiences. Some of them haven't been so positive. And sometimes there's negative experiences with some really positives, and sometimes there's some positive experiences with some really negatives. But families are such a gift from God as well, and I love it. In fact, I was just watching this YouTube short. I was looking for some sort of little clip to play about families, and I couldn't find anything that really worked for radio. But there was one that made me cry, and it was a whole bunch of parents that didn't tell their grandparent or their mother and father that they were having twins. And there's a compilation of them. And so what that is, they get the whole pregnancy of twins private, and they just said they were having a baby. And then when they got to the hospital room, and they came out and they handed the one child, but the other child was in a different room somewhere. And then halfway through, they're cuddling this child. Then they bring in the other child and they say, "Hey, twins." And just the emotions from the grandparent, I guess being a grandparent myself, it just made me bawl. I was like crying. And there was like five or six different times that this, obviously it's a bit of a trend where if you're having twins, you don't tell the grandparents and then you surprise them in the hospital. It was so good. But families are such a blessing. And this week is National Families Week. So I want to talk about families this week. So I'd love for you to just ring up and tell us about your family. 6231-1065. Tell us about what family means. Tell us about what your mum and dad mean, if you have both mum and dad around. Tell us, even if you want to, tell us about some of those struggles that you have in families as well. But we'd love to hear from you. 6231-1065. And this week, as part of National Families Week, we're not giving away. In fact, Focus on the Family are giving away some 52-week devotionals. And they're absolutely free. So all you've got to do is go to their website and grab it. They'll send it out to you. Just go to families.org.au.

0: part of a team that really cared for people was something I can't really even put into words.
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0: Hi, I'm Michelle Mitchell with another tip for parenting teens. It can be challenging to know how to talk to boys when they've decided they no longer want to talk to you. What do parents do when they're met with grunts and shrugs? I've found that timing is critical when trying to get a boy to engage. Talking to boys when their bellies are full or after they've been physically active enables you to catch them when their head is clear. Starting a conversation when they first come home from school is usually the worst time. Walking and talking, or even driving and talking, can be much less confronting than eyeballing them over the dinner table. You may have to keep conversations short and to the point, but don't give up talking to boys altogether.
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1: In stories making news, the opposition argues that changes to negative gearing and the capital gains discount would be a breach in faith for Australian voters. The Albanese government is expected to unveil major tax system reforms when delivering the budget tonight, a policy change that would break election promises. In the midst of the fuel crisis, we're being warned not to panic buy an electric vehicle. The RACV says Australians face artificially inflated prices as demand outstrips supply and wait times blow out for the most popular cheap Chinese vehicles. Five Australians and a New Zealander who were on board a hantavirus-impacted cruise ship are preparing to travel to Western Australia. Their repatriation flight has been delayed, with the group to stay in the Netherlands for 48 hours. And in AFL, Carlton coach Michael Voss has resigned. The Blues have just one win from 9 games this year. I'm Naomi Millen with the latest headlines.
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4: Weather for Hobart today. After a cool start, it's currently 12 degrees, top of 17 today, partly cloudy. Sounds pretty good. In fact, for the next few days, pretty good, really. Tomorrow, cloud clearing and 18, Thursday, sunny 19, and Friday, sunny and 21.

All right, and you're beautiful. This is Ultra 96.5. Check out our Tasmanian stories for today. Well, Bishano, and we heard about this a couple of days ago, but Bishano has been named best town in Australia to visit in the Australian Traveller 100 Best Towns list. That is so cool. And I've got to say, I love it. I've got family up in Bishano. Judges praised its beaches, its seafood, its relaxed lifestyle and tourism experiences. Several other Tasmanian towns also made the top 100. We'll talk about those in just a sec. Also, you may have heard police are trying to identify a driver after a truck lost a huge load of carrots on the Bass Highway, causing major delays and what authorities jokingly called a carrot hazard. Cleanup crews working for hours to clear the road. Carrots all over the road everywhere. In universities and schools are recovering from the Canvas cyber attack. TasTAFE schools and universities are continuing to restore systems after the cyber attack affecting the Canvas online learning platform. Some access has returned, but concerns remain over potentially compromised data. And long waits continue in Tasmania for social housing. New figures and personal stories highlighted ongoing pressure on Tasmania's housing system, with some residents saying they've spent years waiting for social housing placements. And finally, as we talked before, Bishano named the best town in Australia. But along with Bishano taking the top honour, towns included other towns with the top rankings included Stanley, Richmond, Strawn, Sheffield and Norfolk, all recognised among Australia's best travel destinations. And it's a major boost for Tasmanian tourism operators heading into winter. This is a brand new one for the DMAs.

0: Stand that one from 2012 from her Gold album. Here's what's coming up.
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0: Betty Who, Ed Sheeran, and you and After 10 have a fantastic day to get us the news of Travelling Wilburys.

0: Ultra 106.5 News, brought to you by station sponsor Millington's Funeral and Cemetery Services. 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
1: In this bulletin, the Federal Treasurer to unveil his fifth budget and calls for the Sports Minister to step down. With more, I'm Jaden James. The Albanese government is preparing to hand down one of the most consequential budgets in many years. The nation's finances remain deep in debt and deficit following the COVID years and ongoing global uncertainty. Labor is expected to rein in various incentives given to property investors and overhaul the National Disability Insurance Scheme. Arriving at Parliament House, Treasurer Jim Chalmers says his fifth budget will be ambitious and responsible.
2: This budget makes a number of difficult decisions in the near term and in the longer term to get our budget into better nick, to reform our tax system and to deal with some of these issues which have been left unattended for too long.
1: The budget will be delivered tonight at 7:30pm Australian Eastern Standard Time. The federal opposition is ramping up pressure on the Prime Minister to take stronger action against Labor Minister Annika Wells. The Communication and Sports Minister has repaid $10,000 and apologised after the Independent Expenses Authority found she'd breached regulations on four separate trips. However, Coalition Senator James McGrath says there are still unanswered questions and more needs to be done.
3: She should step down. If she doesn't step down, the Prime Minister should show some leadership, because this is the Prime Minister who said he would lead the most accountable government ever and the most transparent government ever.
1: Annika Wells is also being scrutinised for another taxpayer trip. Frontline health workers are protesting outside Queensland Parliament today amid an ongoing pay dispute with the state government. Allied health professionals had reached a deal for a 3.5% wage increase at the end of last year. However, workers claim they haven't received the raise since the matter was referred to arbitration. Five Australians and a New Zealander who are on board a cruise ship hit with hantavirus are preparing to travel to Western Australia. Their repatriation flights has been delayed, with the group to stay in the Netherlands for 48 hours. They will be held in a COVID-era quarantine facility once they arrive in Perth later this week. In the AFL, Michael Voss has resigned as Carlton coach. It's reported Voss made the decision prior to the game against Brisbane on Friday night. Footy commentator Sam McClure says it has